0: Greetings, listeners. It's your girl, Allison Williams. Love Notes with Allison Williams in the Chill Zone. 90.3 FM, the voice of Harlem. We are WHCR, Harlem Community Radio, and we're so excited. We want you to draw near and lend your ear. We're going to be talking about an incredible stage play that is being put on by the NEC, that is the Negro Ensemble Company. It is called House of the Negro Insane. And I have the director, the writer, people behind the scenes on production, the executive producer. At least I hope I have all of these wonderful gentlemen with me. If not, they will join us as the time goes on. Gentlemen, how are you?
1: Hello, Allison. It's Douglas Wade. And we are the Negro Ensemble Company, Inc., Incorporated. That Inc. is very important. Thank you.
0: And you know what? I had it right there to say Incorporated and just left it out. Hey, everybody.
1: Yeah,
0: so you know, if you don't know, it is the Negro Ensemble Company, Incorporated, that is putting on this wonderful stage play. Doug, what can you tell me about this stage play?
1: Well, we will have the director momentarily. We have the production stage manager, and we have the writer, and Terrence Anthony himself. I'm going to let Terrence give you the rundown on this particular production. It is a wonderful production, and is doing quite well at 59 East 59 Theaters here in Manhattan. Terrence, over to you, brother.
2: Thank you. The play is set in 1935 in the Central State Hospital, which is one of only seven psychiatric institutions built around the turn of that century to house quote-unquote insane and idiotic Negroes, as they used to say. We follow a man named Atias, who has been imprisoned in this hospital for a decade and has carved out a meager existence within by building coffins for the hospital, because there's a very high rate of patients there that do not survive the treatments and the the conditions that they have to live in. And his life changes when a new patient arrives named Effie, who is set on trying to escape, and her fire, her drive sort of reignites in him the idea of what it may mean to be free once again.
0: Wow. You know, the first thing I want to say, Terrence, when I first saw the title, I was intrigued because I couldn't imagine what it would have been. And upon seeing the show in previews, listeners, as I said, I did go and check it out last Friday, and this Friday they will be opening, premiering. I was very pleasantly surprised at the way you all have found to bring these characters to life and to portray their, I guess you would say, very unfortunate surroundings at the time it was set, and to be a Negro, a black person at that time, and to be to have this label, or even if it were, I'm sure there were people that got caught up in that situation that weren't necessarily deemed, to have a mental health issue, to the extent where they would have been locked up. I can imagine that a lot of that was going on. But you all did an incredible job of portraying the space and the characters and where they live and how they come in and out. The audience will be intrigued as well to see how it all comes together in the space at the 59 East 59 Theaters. Reggie, on production, what would you like to add?
3: Well, I think it's a very well-written script. And just on the production side, all the elements that's involved with the sound and the life, it really brings the story alive. We have a very powerful cast that have assembled together with the direction of Daniel Carlton. And sitting there, I'm calling the show, I'm calling all the cues, and I enjoy watching the show every single day. And it's every single day, I learn something that's new. So I think that this play is very, very important. Theater is what we call edutainment. It's educational and it's entertaining. and this play fulfills both of those.
0: I love the term edutainment. I use it quite often. You know, it's important that we have a great time and are entertained. But while we are laughing and rejoicing and celebrating and have our mouths open, we need to have jewels of wisdom shoved down our throat. So yeah. I love the entertainment and education hand in hand is really something that's important, and it's especially important to our audience and beyond, not only, you know, an African-American audience, but for everyone to see this and, you know, get this and consume this information and embrace what the story is about. I want to go back to Terrence once again. I want to know what brought this to your mind, writing this piece.
2: Yeah, I mean, it was a very long time ago now. but the spark of it really was when I read the book, The Immortal Life of Henrietta Lacks, which is the story of the black woman whose cells were harvested for cancer research without her consent. There's a single chapter in that book that talks about Henrietta's daughter, who was committed to Crownsville Hospital for the Negro Insane as a young girl. I believe she had epilepsy. And she ended up dying in that hospital. And one chapter of the book sort of explores what happened to her. And I'd never heard of, you know, a hospital for the Negro Insane. So started doing research on it and, you know, uncovered this whole history of these institutions that were started to be built, you know, after slavery was abolished. And suddenly these, you know, powers that be decided that black folks were losing their minds somehow. And a lot of these institutions, like you mentioned earlier, were not locking up folks because they were quote unquote crazy, but because the powers that be realized that they, you know, didn't fit in society the way they were supposed to. Going through some of the old records from these places, you know, I read people getting locked up, excuse me, because they didn't want to work and because they tended to wander too much. You know, children were locked up alongside folks who were, you know, violent and, you know, adults. They would often empty jails and just, you know, have them go and become patients inside these hospitals. So to me, it was really reading it, really these hospitals were sort of the breeding grounds for the sort of prison industrial complex that we have today, where black folks are disproportionately represented as prisoners in jails and prisons right now. This was you can look back and really find the roots of where we're at today in these hospitals.
0: You know, two things come to mind, and one is on a personal level, but I'll speak into what I thought as I watched the play. And you're giving me confirmation that many times it wasn't that a person had an actual or they were misdiagnosed, and they may not have had you know, an actual mental health issue. But how about at that point in time, in 1939, did you say? You know,
2: 35, yeah.
0: 35, the powers that be. Why were black people being locked up? How about because they were black? Mm-hmm. You know what I'm saying? Mm-hmm. It was another way to make us disappear. That's what I kept thinking as I watched the show. You know, they're just, this is another place you can get rid of us. Because yep. That was the mindset. On a personal level, my mother was a nurse for a very, very long time, and she worked in the mental hospitals in the latter part of her life, in private institutions as well as state institutions. And I remember one time going to pick her up. It's not Randall's Island. I forget what it's called over there by the Tribord Bridge, but it is the state insane asylum. And I had to park the car and go into the lobby and, you know, make sure that she was coming down. She knew. I never went to pick my mother up again with what I saw. It was really like something out of a movie. Just, I can't explain it. So when I saw what the subject matter was for this particular piece, it brought all of that back to me. And that's something that she dealt with day in and day out as her job.
4: Mm-hmm. Yeah.
0: Amazing.
4: And imagine what the conditions were before.
0: That's what I'm saying. You know what
4: the
0: I'm
4: regulations
0: saying?
4: They have today. Yeah.
0: My gosh. It was just, I thought I was ready, but nope. But I think so, I heard a chime that usually signifies that we've got another guest, and I'm hoping that it's Daniel.
5: Yes. Greetings.
0: Daniel.
5: Hey,
0: joined
5: how
0: us.
5: Are you?
0: And he's the director of House of the Negro Insane. It was so good to meet you. So good to meet you again. As you said, we had met on various points in time as a result of Mr. George Faison, and so
5: absolutely.
0: We had that connection and did a little happy dance, and you know, so we're glad to have you here, and we'd like you to tell us a little about you're the director. Tell us what it is that you did to bring these characters and this portrait to life.
5: Once again, it's great to be here, and I'm glad Terrence is here, and Doug is here, and you're here, and Alistair, oh, God. So, by the way, I love the way black people say director. I just wanted to just throw that out there. So to bring it to life, you know, it's an interesting thing. It's like when you are staging a, for all intents and purposes, a horror show, and I was thinking about what you were saying. I was listening in about your mom at Ward's Island is what they called it. And they now have repurposed it and called it Randall's Island. There's all these recreational fields and all these stuff there now. But Ward's Island is a great example of how...
0: Yes, Ward's Island. Exactly.
5: Yes. And generally it was poor people or mm-hmm. it was people who were mixed with what they called the criminally insane. And then there
0: exactly.
5: was the people that they couldn't fit into Bellevue, which was the city hospital. And when they thought that people needed a higher level of care, but it wasn't really care, it was punitive, like how you could sort of punish and get away with like hiding some of the things that they were also doing to people, you know,
0: yeah.
5: which Bellevue is still in Manhattan. But once you cross that bridge, like Lord knows what was going on. And so as I was thinking about the play and reading it several times, I just kept thinking about some questions like what happens to like stories that don't get told, you know, like what happens to them, like in the DNA of people and in the, you know, like the children's children, you know, of like how we in America have anything that for many years that you wanted to kind of get away with, the easiest targets were black people, poor people, indigenous people. And the experimentation of all this is like, well, how do you present this on stage? And I thought that Terrence putting this in a place, a coffin building workshop, I went, wow, like this really is a reminder that, you know, people are not meant to leave this place. And that
0: at
5: this
0: all.
5: Is a place at
0: yeah.
5: all. And that
0: mm-hmm.
5: and that the beauty of it is that these are people, and like you're watching these human beings in this space, and there is the spark of life in all of these people. So my thinking was always like, how do we, you know, not only present on a visual level, but how do we also in these bodies, you know, like incorporate these life sparks, you know? And I always refer back to Audre Lorde, you know, like this litany for survival, you know? And, you know, as it ends, it's like we were never meant to survive, you know? So, but she also says, so it's better to speak, remembering we were never meant to survive. And so this is really all of my thinking around it was like, these people are speaking and these people were not meant to survive. Let's see how they do. And so that was the main kind of thinking in my,
0: well,
5: in the way to present.
0: I think you've done a wonderful job of bringing these sparks of life and turning them to fire. I won't say anything more about fire, but ooh-wee. Yes, indeed. I really enjoyed it, and I really I implore everyone to please support this this piece. We're going to take a quick short pause. We're going to play some really good music. We're going to even play some music that that might represent the time. You know, there was some pretty good music going on even if the other atrocities were happening. We're going to put it on in there, and we're going to come right back. Okay, fellas?
5: Love you. Thank you.
1: Okay.
0: We'll be right back, guys. 5, 4, 3, 2, 1. I am back with some very, very interesting guests. There is a show, a stage play, House of the Negro Insane, that is being produced and put together, presented at the 59 Street Theater by the Negro Ensemble Company Incorporated. And the writer and director and executive producer, along with production and stage manager, are on with us. And I'm so excited to let you all know, listeners, that this show is going to run from its premiere, which is tomorrow, August 21st, on September 6th. So from August 21st to September 6th, you have to get tickets. Is there a website?
1: Yes, 59e59.org is the website. You can also go to the necinc.org, and that will have a link there for the ticket website as well.
0: I'm going to ask you to repeat both of those.
1: Sure. There's necinc.org, and there's 59e59.org.
0: Which, by the way, 59E59, was my first time attending an event there. It's an absolute beautiful space.
1: Yes, it is.
0: And, and served you all so, so very well.
1: Yeah.
0: I'm kind of at a place where I might have to wrap it up a little bit. But before we do, we want to talk about the stars of the show. Benjamin C. Rowe, Rob Pentley, Walia. And an incredible young sister. When I say young, I really mean young. She's a kid, and she's fabulous, and she's got a bright, bright future ahead of her. Miss Sydney Hatcher. All bring this show to life, The House of the Negro Insane, by Terrence Anthony, directed by Danielle Carlton, executive produced by Doug Wade. Our stage manager and production is Reggie Wilson. And a special shout out to Marlon Campbell, who is on props and probably 50,000 other things. I had a chance to meet his brother last week. I don't know if he's a wizard or a sorcerer or whatever, but he's got a lot of magic powers. And so shout out to him.
1: I would also like to really mention our host, Val Day, who is the artistic director for 59 East 59th and Bryant.
0: Oh, absolutely.
1: Who is the executive. They have a really great staff here, always accommodating. I mean, it's just one of the best off-Broadway theaters to work in and to work with. We look forward to many more projects with them.
0: Absolutely. You know, I'm only going by the names that I could remember in this small laboratory I call a brain, but I've met people or saw people that I knew, you know, that are on the technical end, that are working on the show, that are on, you know, stage props. I just saw people that I've seen before that I know that are ensconced in this particular theater, this community that we call theater.
1: And then there's the NEC.
0: Everybody working and doing their thing.
1: Right. And we also don't want to forget our board, you know, the NEC Inc. board, who is always supportive of all the events. And they're a big part of what we do. And, you know, it's worth mentioning that they're a part of this production as well.
0: Absolutely. Douglas Wade.
1: Yes, ma'am.
0: I want to give you a special thanks for making this happen, for putting me together. I guess it was June when I was back in New York, I happened to visit you all as you all working with No Ordinary Day, which is where I encountered Wadia in another role. And you said, we're doing another thing, in August. I said, well, I'll be back in August. I'm coming. And I'm so glad that I did. And as a result, a light bulb went off and said, hey, Allison, you've got love notes. You're in the chill zone on WHCR. Yeah. Why don't you invite those gentlemen to come? And so we can tell the Harlem community and beyond the Tri-City area, wherever folks can come and be a part of and support the Negro Ensemble Company, Inc., but particularly House of the Negro Insane. It is running from August 21st to September 6th at 59 East 59th Street.
1: Before you have to wrap up, I do want to just round out our cast.
0: Please.
1: And yeah, I mean, you have on, we have Reggie on, who is the production stage manager, who runs a tight ship. He was also the director of No Ordinary Day that you came to see at the Gene Frankel Theater. We also have Ryan Setz as the assistant stage manager. We have Kathy Robeson as the costume designer. You have Wardrobe, which is Pat Smith, I think, is her last name. And we also have lighting designer Antoinette Tynes.
0: Yeah, it was so good to see Antoinette. And she was like, "You remember me, right?" I said, "Absolutely."
1: Yeah,
0: that's what
1: exactly.
0: I was saying. You know, when I came, it was such a family reunion. You know, see you all working together, and it's great. And you continue to do great things. And I know you're going to continue to do great things. And I want to know all about it. I want to be do as much as I can to get the word out there and to shine a light on what you're doing. So it's my pleasure, my honor to have you. I want my listeners to please get out and go to the website and get your tickets for House of the Negro Insane at 59 East 59 from August 21st to September 6th. Written by Terrence Anthony, directed by Daniel Carlson. Gentlemen, thank you so much.
1: Two more people before you run. There's Linwood Booker.
0: Oh, please, come on. Give me the people now. Give me the people.
1: Linwood Booker on sound projections, along with Daniel Smith, who is also on sound and projections. And we have Andy Moretta Castillo, who is also assisting as a sound operator, as a lighting operator, and also assisted with the design of it as well. We have many more people in the background. There's Kenya Green, and you already mentioned Marlon. Kenya Wilson, rather, and you already mentioned Marlon. So, yeah. It's hard to bring everybody into one conversation. I do apologize.
0: I know. Yeah. And we applaud all of you. We applaud all of you for the great work that you're doing. Thank you for coming and saying their names, speaking them. Please.
1: Chris Cumberbatch on the set. Yes, on the set. Can't forget that brother.
0: The set is incredible. When the audience sees the set, it really is amazing. It takes you back, and then you realize just how well put together, and you didn't miss a beat. Everything was thought of. Yeah, I really enjoyed the set with a cast member in itself. Absolutely.
1: Yep. Tony Davison is the master carpenter. Gabrielle Nicole Dukes and Sahara Dukes were our scenic artists. We just had so many people that really sold into this production. And Terrence just wrote an incredible story that really inspired all of us to put as much as we're putting into it. And, you know, we're looking forward to the future shows and future relationship with Terrence as well.
0: Well, wonderful, wonderful, wonderful. A continued success to you all. I know it's going to have a great run, and we want to see it. Now, let me just ask. This show was also presented at the International Black Theater Festival in 2024, was it not?
1: Parents, that's on you. Yeah.
4: Yes, I'm not exactly sure what the year was, but
0: it was 2012, but we just finished this year, 26, so it's every 2 years. I just wanted to mention, I wanted to say it earlier, that, you know, it had a lot of buzz, and it was one of the forerunners and the fan favorites in the festival, so you've taken it to yet another level, and I can't wait to see it do even more, and I hope everyone will go out and support House of the Negro Insane. Thank you, gentlemen, for joining me on Love Notes with Allison Williams.
4: Thank you.
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You made me like jealous over things. I ain't really a jealous guy, but you know.

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1: 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We are the voice of Harlem, and I'm really excited to be celebrating Women's History Month and having so many phenomenal women graced by airwaves, and today is no different. I have actress, voiceover actress, she has so many talents, comedian, show host, and she's my friend. 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
2: Hey, Allison! Hey there, darling. How are you?
1: I'm fine. I started to try to list all your accolades and got tongue-tied. There's so many.
2: Listen, I've been kicking around a long time, Allison.
1: Listen, we've all been doing it, have we not?
2: That's right. Reinventing yourself. Keep it going. Keep it going.
1: Keep it going. Keep it going. I want to start out by thanking you for coming on and helping us to celebrate Women's History Month. And you are a history-making woman in your own right. And we're glad to have you. I wanted to congratulate you. You just had a sold-out comedy show. Was it in Vegas?
2: I was in Vegas a little while ago, but this past weekend I was with Sherry Shepherd in Atlantic City at the Borgata.
1: Oh, Atlantic City.
2: Theater. Also joining us was Special K, Carl Douglas. Special K joined us as well, and we had such a great time. And yeah, it was sold out, and that was a lot of fun. My first time being in a big theater like that doing stand-up comedy, so it was a groundbreaking moment for me.
1: So let me ask you something, Rolanda, between the comedy and the acting and the voiceover acting and the teaching, I know you're an educator as well, how do you find the time, I mean, to juggle it all?
2: Well, I kind of liken it to like those plates in the air. You know, remember those when you go to the circus and that clown would be spinning the plates on the stick?
1: Spinning them on a stick, right.
2: Yeah, just spin them and you just got to keep the momentum going. I tell you, it's a process. But it's like just keeping the momentum going. The same way women take care of 5 children, I take care of 5 careers.
1: There you go. There you go. Would you say that you have a preference or you have your favorite? You know, people ask me all the time, do you like performing in auditoriums and theaters, or do you like performing in intimate nightclubs? You know, and I'm wondering, what's that like for you?
2: Well, you know, there's nothing that beats a live audience. That's just so intoxicating, and that's what I love so much about stand-up comedy. And doggone it, Sherry had me bite. I've been bitten by the bug. Now I like big theaters. Usually I've been in the clubs. Now I'm liking the theaters. And, you know, when I did my off-Broadway show, I enjoyed the theater. I really come from theater. My talk show was like live theater. So I really enjoyed that element of it. But, you know, I've also come from television and film where it's hurry up and wait, hurry up and wait. But you get a whole nother set of muscles to use in those situations. But I think live kind of beats it. Live beats it all, I think.
1: Live is at the top of the list.
2: Yeah. I was doing news, I like live stuff. There's something
1: really special about it.
2: I agree
1: with you 100%. 100%. And so, listen, this is what we're going to do. We're going to go, I'm going to play some music, and we're going to come right back, and we're going to talk about what's going on right now and what's getting ready to come up. How about that?
2: That sounds great, Allison. I'm so happy to be here.
1: I'm so happy to have you, my darling. We'll be right back.

0: listeners. It's your girl, Allison Williams. So glad to have you with me. Love Notes with Allison Williams in the Chill Zone on WHCR 90.3 FM, the voice of Harlem. And I am so excited. Excited. And I'm always excited when I come to visit with you all. But, you know, today is very, very special. I am quite honored to have the iconic voice of our...
1: This is a journey into sound.
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8: Attention, WHCR family. The Weather Channel is reporting a northeast severe storm threat for midweek, including New York City and Philly. A low-pressure system will bring a multi-day severe weather threat to the northeast, with hail, strong winds, possible tornadoes, and heavy rain expected from Tuesday through Friday, potentially disrupting rush hour travel and causing localized flooding. Key points include: a low-pressure system and its cold front will move through the Great Lakes on Monday and bring rain and storms to the northeast on Tuesday. Severe storms are expected to affect New York City, Philadelphia, and Washington, D.C. on Tuesday afternoon and evening, likely causing longer travel times during rush hour. The Storm Prediction Center highlights a peak severe weather risk on Wednesday, with threats of heavy rain, damaging winds, hail, and a possible tornado. Additional severe weather threats are forecast for Thursday and Friday, shifted slightly south, but still impacting the same metropolitan areas. Rainfall totals of 1 to 3 inches are possible over several days, raising the risk of isolated urban flooding despite no flood watches being in effect. Stay tuned to WHCR 90.3 FM for ongoing reports on this weather condition. This has been a report from WEBT.
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Urban Eclectic Music. Fighting through gremlins tonight. But we're here. I'm here. I am the architect, Marco Nobles. DJ King James NYC is here. We'll have our virtual studio open, joined by Uptown Royalty NYC and Chandler and Karen J, aka Affinity NYC. It's a big show tonight. It's a lot going on.

from Wale and El Mien, Overthink. We're not going to try to overthink this. We're going to give you a little bit, more new music and open up the virtual studio for the first of our guests. Told you there's a lot going on this first day of September. Do you remember? Y'all know the song. Drop in some new Wyclef. You know he got 3 new albums coming, right? This is Rockin' Ya, Wyclef Jean, Robert Glasper, Godwin Lewis, and Patrick Peltier. This is Urban Eclectic Radio, the original Rhythm and Soul radio show.

0: It's Rhythm and Soul Radio. I am Marco Nobles, and we are in our virtual studio, and we are joined by friends of Rhythm and Soul Radio and amazing artists, Chandler and Karen J, also known as Affinity NYC. What's happening, y'all?
1: Hey, what's
2: How you
1: going
2: doing?
1: On?
2: What's up, Marco Nobles?
0: Happy Sunday. Happy Sunday as we are talking to each other on this glorious Sunday. It's been a busy, warm Sunday in New York, but come next week, you will be in warm weather, hopefully, in Martha's Vineyard for the Martha's Vineyard Jazz looking and Blues Summer Fest.
1: Yes, looking forward to it. A lot of great artists. We get to showcase Chandler and Karen J and our new music that we have, that we put out, so we're excited about that, for sure.
0: Awesome. Now, you know, I mentioned, you know, Chandler and Karen J, you know, also known as Affinity NYC. So explain to everybody the difference and the sameness of Chandler and Karen J and Affinity NYC.
2: Yes. So essentially, I am Chandler, and this is my beautiful, lovely better half, Karen J. And the two of us together have comprised a company as entrepreneurs called Affinity NYC LLC. And so we've been blessed to the world. We've been blessed to provide entertainment for various types of events under the name of Affinity NYC. But ultimately, she is an artist and I am an artist. So we introduce ourselves as Chandler and Karen J of Affinity NYC to the world to just let them know that entertainment is the core of entertainment is being an artist. To be able to provide entertainment on any type of level, you have to have a love for the music.
0: Absolutely. And we've talked before, but I'll ask. I don't remember if I asked before, but I'll ask again now. Did the music together come before the pairing, or did the pairing come before the music?
2: Music came before we were born.
0: okay.
2: And the music led us to one another.
0: There you go. That is an awesome answer. And then the fact that you built the entrepreneur component, you know, along with it. I mean, because as independent artists, as you both have been independent artists on your own right, in your own right before you came together. So you'd already been on that track, and coming together to now do this in this way, and as you said, to be able to present yourselves and your independent music under the banner of Affinity NYC, you know, because it is something greater than the individual and even the couple.
2: Yes.
1: Indeed.
2: Yes.
1: It's great to have our musicians play our music, so that's an honor and a pleasure. So that's why the two intertwine just perfectly. We have our own band, and we just have a good time together.
0: Awesome. And now, as you mentioned the band, so now you're going to be up in Martha's Vineyard next weekend, Labor Day weekend. For those who want information, go to mvjazzbluessummerfest.com to get information on the entire weekend of activities, because it is a weekend of activities taking place from Friday through Sunday night. It's going to be a great time. I've been in the past, and it's always amazing, you know, it's like the sights and the sounds, and then being on the vineyard, it's just awesome. So talk about, you know, is this an opportunity to go with the full band to go and perform? You know, up in Martha's Vineyard.
2: Well, first we want to extend our gratitude to Sheila Batista and Lewis and Kurt for believing in us and for having the faith in us and the trust in us to present us and to present us before her wheelhouse. That may be the wrong word, but we love Sheila, and as far as us bringing our band, we will have live, it will be live musicians, but it'll be more a combination of musicians from a bunch of different artists. Mm. So it's not just necessarily featuring us, but we have to, it'll be more like a house band kind of a thing.
0: Got it, yeah, got it. But people will still get the essence of Chandler and Karen J, you know, and kind of a different audience. This is your first year going up to perform as a part of the Summerfest, right?
1: Well, this is our second year.
0: Second year, okay.
2: First year, Sheila was testing us out to see what we brought to the table. So we performed and supported some other acts that were a part of the festival. And then she let us feature a little bit here and there. So this year we'll have more of a feature and more of a role as far as our artistry. And to the point of what you were saying and what we were mentioning about a house band, what Karen and I bring to any situation is our authenticity. So with regards to Affinity NYC, the undergirding theme of it is our high energy and our desire to represent and present ourselves on an upscale, classy level.
0: Which is why you guys are perfect for the Martha's Vineyard Jazz and Blues Summerfest coming up next weekend, Labor Day weekend, in Martha's Vineyard, in Oak Bluffs to be exact. So, folks, again, if you want information in terms of, you know, how to go, how to get there, who's performing when, go to mvjazzbluessummerfest.com and you can get all that information. And, of course, you get more information of on Chandler and Karen J as well. Yeah. What, you know, is it difficult to try to figure out the type of show to do based on different events? Because you guys do a number of different events, from festivals to straight concerts to quote unquote corporate gigs, and all of them have a different vibe. And you're independent artists doing your own music, so you always want to do your own music, but you have to balance that with, you know, trying to capture everybody's attention.
2: Yes.
1: Well, I feel like we've gained a lot of experience from performing and doing different genres of music. So we're very versatile. We're able to switch up according to our environment, if you will, when it comes to music. If it's jazz and we need to do standards, we can switch to that. If it's hip hop, we can go hip hop. If it's pop, rock, we can, you know, so we pretty much cover most of the genres anyway. And as artists, we, seasoned artists, I'll call us, we didn't put ourselves in a box. So our music, our independent artistry, it's a little bit of everything. It represents our experience of doing live entertainment and doing cover bands. So I feel like it's never really a hard decision on what material to cover and how to please the crowd, if you will. I feel like we always find a musical genre that fits for the show.
2: To add to what Karen is saying, is our passion and it's our love for music. That it allows us to intertwine the best of both worlds, because we lead with passion. Music is an emotional experience, and with life, with the life that we've all lived, that we have songs. There are songs that are near and dear to the multitudes. So as we intertwine the songs that the multitudes love, we can intertwine the songs that we love and that we are able to gravitate towards from our experience. And we bring that same energy all the way intertwined in throughout everything.
0: Well, certainly, selfishly because I know the music, and selfishly because I know y'all. Hopefully, y'all are intertwining the original material as well, particularly for that audience at Martha's Vineyard, because I know they're gonna love it. You know, you guys are amazing. What are some of the things? Well, upcoming music y'all have coming up that folks can be looking for.
2: Well, right now you can look up Chandler and Karen J and type in the word algorithm. type in the word algorithm. It's an EP that we just recently released, and right now we're putting together visuals for this project right now, currently. As you know, as independent artists, our projects have a different kind of a lifespan. So as we're materializing it and bringing it into being, right now be on the lookout for the visuals, but you can immediately right now go and listen to 4 songs that have been recently released by Chandler and Karen J. There's one song called Algorithm. There's another song called Dedicated featuring Miss Valerie Simpson. There's another song entitled I Can't Help Myself. And there's another song called New Data. Yes. And what we're doing, we're experimenting and we're expressing some things that are true and actual facts into our lives. But the thing about being authentic is that a lot of us are kind of going through the same thing with regards to Algorithm. Algorithm is a song that is definitely dedicated to the internet. It's definitely dedicated to social media. And it's dedicated to the fact that the conversation about being an independent artist is, what are your numbers? What does the algorithm look like? What's the trend?
1: Obsession.
2: Right. And so, you know, we just wanted to give an interesting twist to those things. Obviously, we realize that we live in a digital world, clearly and obviously, but at the same token, it doesn't mean we have to necessarily go along with it. And so we're just offering things that are creative expressions of where we feel things are today.
0: Awesome, awesome. Well, certainly we'll make sure everybody's looking out for Algorithm. Folks who, you know, you have a chance to take a trip if you haven't decided where to go for your Labor Day weekend. You know, Martha's Vineyard will be the place to be. Oak Bluffs, Martha's Vineyard, Jazz and Blues, Summerfest, Chandler and Karen J. are, you know, two of the artists who will be performing, and it's a great lineup of amazing artists from Samulis to Chandler and Karen J to Uptown Royal to NYC and so many others. Yeah, it's definitely going to be a good time. So we encourage you to, you know, figure out how you can get there and get there. Support Chandler and Karen J. How can people find you? In addition to putting an Algorithm, when they go into their browser, how can they find you, social media and everything?
1: There's a link that you can always follow Chandler and Karen J. We post all of our information up on our Instagram.
2: You can find us on under our band page, Affinity NYC. 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That's .com, by the way, so you can look at that website. So you can find us on Facebook. You can find us on Instagram. And we're here. We're here. We're loving life. We're living the journey. Marco, we really appreciate the fact of having us on your platform. And again, we really want to extend some special love to Sheila Batista and her family.
0: Absolutely, absolutely. Once again, Chandler and Karen J performing this coming weekend, I should say, as opposed to next weekend. Don't want people are thinking it's far away. They got time. This weekend, coming up,
2: right,
0: Martha's
2: now.
0: Vineyard. Martha's Vineyard Jazz and Blues Summerfest. Labor Day weekend. MVJazzBluesSummerfest.com. 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Get information on how you can get there, how you can be in the place to enjoy an incredible weekend of great music in a great location with some great artists. Chandler, Karen J, thank y'all.
2: Thank you.
1: Take care.
0: Is Rhythm and Soul Radio. Yo, it's the original Elijah Rock, Chandler and Karen J. You don't know, it's all about love.

0: Vineyard this weekend, Mother's Vineyard Jazz and Blues Summer Fest.
1: You know that I'm your
0: also
2: you changed my
0: at the Mother's Vineyard Jazz and Blues Summer Fest. Ooh. And Dia Owens in the cookout. Samuel and Uptown Royalty NYC, who'll be joining us in the virtual.

from one of the great voices. Brightest, so Dave Hollister has new music out, new project. This is called Voodoo Magic.

0: It's Rhythm and Soul Radio. I am Marco Nobles. Once again, we have our virtual studio open, and we have another couple guests. We heard from Chandler and Karen J, and now we have Jody and Ron Renaissance, Uptown Royalty NYC. What's happening? How y'all doing?
1: Good. We're feeling good. How are you feeling?
0: I am doing well, So you guys will be, you know, performing this weekend coming up in Martha's Vineyard, Martha's Vineyard Jazz and Blues Summer Fest.
1: Yes.
0: This will be, now this is a number of times for you now. This is what, your fourth time or so?
1: I think it's our fourth time,
0: Okay. Because now the first time I saw you guys there, Jody, you were pregnant.
1: Oh, yeah. I think that might have been the second time we did it.
0: The third time maybe that we did it.
1: Yeah, I was. I think I was about 8 months or 7 months pregnant in that time.
0: Yeah. And doing the full dance and the full everything, you know, which is why the baby is heavily, you know, heavily into it. You have two children, and they're both into music.
1: Oh, they love it. They're drums, trumpet, piano, dancing, all of it. They love it all.
0: Awesome. And now, is that how you guys started as well? Did you guys grow up in musical families?
1: I'll let you talk.
2: No. Actually, I'm the first musician. There was a little, you know, hesitancy for me to become a musician, but it kind of started, you know, getting on board once I started touring the world and playing with all these crazy artists.
1: He started out when he was about 10 years old in a District 6 in a group called Clave Azul, and they would tour.
2: From Washington Heights.
1: And they would tour all over performing. So he started really, really young within the school system, and so did I. We have a similar story. And I started singing in the school system.
2: But her mom sang, though.
1: But my mom would sing to me.
2: She played piano and knew.
1: She would sing, play piano, but she didn't, like, nurture it in that way. I actually nurtured it myself going to school and kind of, like, singing and just, like, putting myself out there as, like, a rambunctious little girl just wanting to get opportunity. And so we both kind of like grew up in the school system, getting those opportunities to perform.
2: For sure, yeah.
0: That's interesting because, you know, we hear a lot about the lack of music in schools, you know, over the last, you know, few years, few decades. You know, I was one of those kids also who had a chance to play music in school. I never obviously became a musician, certainly not to the level of you guys, but you know, there was a lot of, you know, learning the drums, learning to play saxophone, all of that because you had to have a music class. So, you know, and obviously you guys kind of grew up in that. So does that influence now with your kids? Because it looks like they won't have that going to school if they're going to be in public school.
2: No, I mean,
0: or private school for that matter.
2: Since they were born, like, I just remember burping them with rhythm. I mean, to the point where it's, you know, we definitely feel like it's in their DNA, both nature versus nurture. Like, we definitely kind of have music around, have all
1: we're
2: the drums.
1: We're exposing them. And we have every instrument you can think of. Guitar, ukulele, drums, piano.
2: But making it fun, you know, there's no stress. She's still,
1: no
2: one's
1: pressure.
2: Five and one's still two. So.
1: They gravitate towards what they want, and we allow them to just jam out and vibe.
2: Yeah, awesome.
0: We'll
2: make it a thing around it.
1: And it's kind of cool because, I mean, it's so important to have music in school. Let me just say that first and foremost. It's really, really sad. And I actually saw it firsthand because

0: let them play the drums. We'll expose the children in the communities, because that's the way that we can reach them, since we know that the school system, it's not really happening like that anymore.
1: And music is a, you know, it's an art. It's a tool. It's everything. It can bring people together, and it's a very powerful, you know, thing that you can bring very different walks, people from different walks of life together. And that's a, you know, a powerful thing.
0: Yeah.
2: Absolutely. Absolutely. Now, you both, you know, you are a New York story. Your name is Uptown Royal to NYC. You both grew up in Washington Heights?
0: And, no. Okay. He's from the Bronx.
2: Oh, so Washington Heights in the Bronx. Okay.
1: Yeah, that's how we came up with the name.
0: Yeah, so we're Uptown kids. And it's kind of funny because within our story, I was taken in when I was a young girl by my art teacher. She was an Irish lady. And my math teacher, he was this Black man that just loved me. They both loved me so much. And they took me in. They had nothing to do with me. And they saw that I was a kid who could sing and really wanted it. And they would take me around the Bronx. I would sing in festivals. I sang in the Boys and Girls Club of America. I was on the Rosie O'Donnell Show when I was 10 singing. So I've been looking for that footage for years. I got to find that. Ron was performing too. And guess what? The lady who adopted me, Ms. Schweizer, my art teacher, and Ms. Jenagual, my math teacher. My art teacher is the reason that Ron got his first trombone in the school system.
1: So she was in charge of the District 6 funding for the arts.
0: Before I even ever met her.
1: Mid-90s.
0: Because he's six
1: her
0: years
1: name
0: older.
1: Is Ms. Schweizer.
2: I like how you added that part, that he's 6 years old.
0: No, because it was a different generation. I mean, she actually helped him in his school
1: and that,
0: get funding.
1: And that year, you know, it was like Christmas. We all got brand new instruments, and we all had this like new sense of self-worth. And it was very, you know, everyone from that program is doing incredible things in music and changed all of our lives. And the same lady adopted her.
0: Is the one who 6 years later I met and took care of me. I went to Bronx Dance Academy and she saved my life. And a lot of people don't even know. She would drop me off at the corner of the school and I would run into the school like I just saw her. Good morning. And it was, you know, it was that music saved my life and she saved my life. So I think that teachers are important. Music and schools are important. And that's why I think with us, we're trying so hard to just be a positive, you know, be a positive inspiration for the youth and show them that you can play an instrument, you can sing, you can dance, you could do anything you want to do and let the music heal you, you know?
2: Absolutely. You guys are such an amazing influence. Together and separately, you know, certainly as you all perform together as a husband and wife team, and then of course your band, it is an amazing experience. Again, Uptown Royal to NYC is performing this weekend in Martha's Vineyard Jazz and Blues Summerfest. Get information by going to the website mbjazzbluessummerfest.com. Find out how you can get there so you can see them. Now you guys perform all over. I mean,
0: well, yes, because we were just doing Harlem Week.
2: Yes,
0: you.
2: Yes.
0: I had to have you guys. It was epic.
2: I just knew it was going to be a different kind of experience for the audience, for you, for all of Harlem Week that we had you guys there. Talk about, I mean, the New York City influence is so central to your story, to your music, to your performance, and you see that in all the things that you do with the type of songs that you cover and how you blend the music that you cover, going from, you know, pop to R&B to hip hop to rock even.
1: We would not be the musicians and the lovers of all kinds of music if it wasn't for New York City.
0: Think about it this way. Here's the setting. It's the 90s. You're in New York City. The cabs are blasting music. They're driving in the summertime. The pump is open. Everyone's outside on the block. It's a block party. There's a barbecue. The radios are blasting. And you hear salsa. You hear reggae. You hear pop. You hear disco. You hear soul. You hear funk. And the 90s heavily influenced us. We were kids who heard it around us in the street. It was just a different time. And I feel like it was a special time, too, because you got to really just go outside. And right in front of my building was my stage. I would sing for all my neighbors. What requests you got? What request? I would take requests. I would.

0: different from my neighbors. And it was influenced by all the music I was hearing in my community. Mm-hmm. And it really heavy influenced us, you know, being a Puerto Rican girl from the Bronx. And I heard it all. I was raised with Black and Puerto Ricans. Like, we all were intertwined. And soul, R&B, funk, like, MJ, pop, like, all of those things influenced us super, super heavy. Ron used to have the, you know, VHR of Michael, you know, doing the moonwalk. He would be like in front of the
1: I had that, and, yep.
0: You know, that's his, that's it. MJ is his. Yeah, the MJ, VHR. Yeah, he actually took it from his friend and never gave it back, I don't think. In kindergarten. So we were just influenced by everything. And I love just being able to go to any demographic, any crowd, anyone. And I love being able to just have everyone enjoy it and just be able to touch all the cultures. I think that's so important. It's like I would describe our band like a melting pot, just like New York.
1: Right. You know, and it's interesting because I had a conversation similar to this recently with friends. You know, I grew up in Harlem, you know, and when you talk about, you know, Black and Puerto Rican and being together, one of the things, you know, one of my best friends, his mother recently passed, but she is a big part of me kind of understanding that generation. Like, because we were talking about the fact that we may be like the last generation that really understands as Black people or African Americans, if you don't know how to dance salsa, you're missing out on a certain part of life. Because, you know, a lot of people, you know, in an older demographic, not maybe not so much in our demographic, you know, if you're Black, they hear salsa, they hear Tito Puente, and they're gonna be dancing just as hard as any Puerto Rican.
2: Yeah, I mean, it was all cross pollinating, you know, like, first of all, these rhythms, I always say this, these rhythms have been around for thousands of years. They, you know, they're Afro-Caribbean from Africa, and they're going to be here. They've been perfected. They're going to be here for another thousands and, you know, years, right? Making people dance. As far as, like, the era of Tito Puente and everything that was going around during the Mambo era and the jazz era with the big bands and Duke Ellington and Count Basie and all these, they all, you know, all those dancers, the swing dancers, and they would all kind of just go back and forth. It wasn't like, you know, it was when you saw Tito Puente at the Palladium, and if you look at all those footage, it's all a mixed crowd. Mm-hmm. And you're talking about the 40s and 50s. So, you know, just it's one of those things that is truly a powerful thing that brings people together, especially during hard times and times where things can be so divisive.
1: Yeah, no, I mean, it was, you know, to put a pin in that story, like when my friend's mom used to take us to the newer Copacabana, which would be like, and it would be like a night where kids could come, where college kids could come.
2: Oh, yeah.
1: So she would bring, you know, her son and me and a couple of others of us, and we'd be in there, and Tito Puente, it was the first time I saw Tito Puente.
0: Okay. Wow.
1: And it really started to kind of click. It's like, oh, that now, of course,
2: all connected.
1: In that,
2: you know, it's mind. It's way more, you know, similarities than differences.
1: Absolutely, absolutely. So with all of that, again, we're talking with Uptown Royalty NYC. You guys do amazing shows. You cover a lot of songs, but I know, and I'm, even though I'm not going to be there this weekend, I'm going to make a request that you do some of your original music, because I've heard some of your original music, and it is equally as awesome as the live experience that you do doing covers. So
0: thank you.
1: Talk about the original music and how you pull that together with all these different influences.
0: So when it comes to original music, again, because we love all genres, our music does have influences from so much. Like, we have Electro Latin Soul, where it has,
2: we basically, you know, created a new genre.
0: It's like influences
2: that allows us to just create anything we want, and there's no box.
0: It has
2: electronic
0: jazz,
2: music,
0: has
2: Latin
0: electro
2: music, and soul.
0: Yeah.
2: So, you know, and then we're
0: Electro Latin Soul vibes, and it's really fun, and it just kind of, like, you know, everybody can feel that energy. But we also just released an R&B song called Butterfly Dream. that my husband and I wrote together, and
2: she wrote the lyrics.
0: I wrote the song, he produced it, and also he does all of our arrangements for our salsa orchestra, because remember, we have multiple bands. We have our band that covers all genres, we have our jazz band, and then we also have our salsa orchestra, and Ron you know, does all of our arrangements. So we love just doing all music, and just our original music. We're so excited to perform it. We're going to be adding it more music. Volume 2 coming out, our solo album coming soon. So we have a lot of projects and more original music coming out. So we're so happy you asked. So check out Butterfly Dream on all music platforms.
1: Yeah, and that's available now. People can awesome. So we're definitely going to, you know, pull that in and add that into our playlist and into our rotation for sure. And you mentioned there's a full album project coming soon too?
0: Yes.
2: Well, on both sides, on the electro Latin soul side and as well as the salsa side. So we have multiple projects happening at once, and you know, we're parents. Two young beautiful daughters, and we're working with these both multiple projects out
0: at the same time.
2: At the same time, and so there is a little delay, but we're getting it together slowly but surely. And we have all this music and all this sound, different, you know, just I feel groundbreaking. You never heard these sounds the way Uptown Royalty does it.
1: I'm absolutely sure. Again, we're talking about Uptown Royalty NYC. They are performing this weekend in Martha's Vineyard Jazz and Blues Summerfest.
0: You can
1: get the information by going to the website mbjazzbluessummerfest.com. You guys are performing Saturday night? Saturday night in Oak Bluffs. So certainly, if you can get there, find out how you can get there, because you will enjoy the experience. Not only will you be able to enjoy the great sounds of Uptown Royalty NYC, but other artists like Chandler, like Chandler and Karen J, Affinity NYC, Samuelitz, and so many others will be performing. And then you have the setting of the beautiful Martha's Vineyard, which is, you know, unmatched. So
0: I'm going straight to biscuits.
1: Ah, yes. Yeah, you can't get better breakfast than biscuits. Yeah,
0: I need my biscuits and my gravy. I need it.
1: Yeah, absolutely. Tell everybody again how they can find you guys, their website, you know, social media, all that stuff.
0: UptownRoyalty.nyc is our website. And Instagram at Uptown Royalty NYC. And you can check us out, Google us, see us on all music platforms. And yeah, join the movement. We are family, we are love, positive, good vibes, music. We're interactive. We want you to sing, dance along with us, and just feel the vibrations and celebrate life. It's a crazy world we live in, and we're just trying to pour some light into it.
1: Absolutely. And all those things, they are incredibly awesome. You know, Jody and Ron, Uptown Royalty NYC, thank y'all so much.
0: Thank you, Marcos. We love you.
1: Yeah, we love you guys, too. It's Rhythm and Soul Radio.
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0: Doing damage on the ones and twos.
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0: No questions asked.

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We drop the natural ingredients.

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Brand new music from Rhapsody. Call that one Apple Juice. Album out in stores right now. After that, Isaiah Falls featuring Mahalia. Call that one Hot Butter. Brand new music from Sherelle. Call this one This Time. New music from Cleo Soul. Gentle Woman, album in stores right now, as well as Rhapsody, album in stores right now. Exclusive Apollo Brown with my man Sky Zoo. We call that one No Discounts. Right after that, my man Josie Moe with Confessions. And a brand new exclusive.

two times. And one of the hottest albums out right now, of course, that Busta Rhymes, J Dilla. This one featuring D'Angelo. We call that one This Woman. Brand new music from Coolie High, Fly Anakin. Call that one The Glow. And you know I love when the legends are always rocking, such as Sherelle. And on the rap tip, Rakim is back. Call that one.

Miss Dolly Parton. One of my favorite records I remember my mom used to always play was a record called Two Doors Down. If you haven't heard that one by Dolly Parton, make sure you check that one out as well. WHCR 90.3 FM, the voice of Harlem, the original Rhythm and Soul radio show right here. Once again, I am

We gonna make our way out. Rest in power, Dolly Parton. Thanks, my brother, DJ King James NYC. Thanks to Chandler and Karen J. Thanks to Uptown Royalty NYC joining us in the virtual studio tonight. This weekend, they're in Martha's Vineyard. Martha's Vineyard Jazz and Blues Summerfest. We're going to end things a little differently tonight. We still remind you, music is love and music is life. And when we have Prince music, it's really life. Music from the Prince Vaults, officially released. Timeless is the new project from the Prince Estate. And we can only wonder what music Prince would be sharing with us if he was still with us. But one thing we have, something from the vaults called I Wonder. Thanks for allowing us into your hearts and your homes once again. If you missed any part of this show, you want to hear it again, make sure you listen this Thursday night, 10 p.m. for the replay of the original Rhythm and Soul Radio show exclusively on rhythmandsoulradio.com. 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And then you don't have to say, I wonder what's being played.

Yeah, we are glad to have new music from Prince. But we got to have it right. We got to have it right. So let's try to get this right and see if we can do this again before we go.

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streets in which runs the dreg and filth and the race of men, his hatreds, his prejudices, his passions, and his violence. And the keeper of the sword.

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2: Attention, WHCR family. The Weather Channel is reporting a northeast severe storm threat for midweek, including New York City and Philly. A low-pressure system will bring a multi-day severe weather threat to the northeast, with hail, strong winds, possible tornadoes, and heavy rain expected from Tuesday through Friday, potentially disrupting rush hour travel and causing localized flooding. Key points include: a low-pressure system and its cold front will move through the Great Lakes on Monday and bring rain and storms to the northeast on Tuesday. Severe storms are expected to affect New York City, Philadelphia, and Washington, D.C. on Tuesday afternoon and evening, likely causing longer travel times during rush hour. The Storm Prediction Center highlights a peak severe weather risk on Wednesday, with threats of heavy rain, damaging winds, hail, and a possible tornado. Additional severe weather threats are forecast for Thursday and Friday, shifted slightly south, but still impacting the same metropolitan areas. Rainfall totals of 1 to 3 inches are possible over several days, raising the risk of isolated and urban flooding despite no flood watches being in effect. Stay tuned to WHCR 90.3 FM for ongoing reports on this weather condition. This has been a report from WEBT.
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1: Attention, WHCR family. The Weather Channel is reporting a northeast severe storm threat for midweek, including New York City and Philly. A low-pressure system will bring a multi-day severe weather threat to the northeast, with hail, strong winds, possible tornadoes, and heavy rain expected from Tuesday through Friday, potentially disrupting rush hour travel and causing localized flooding. Key points include: a low-pressure system and its cold front will move through the Great Lakes on Monday and bring rain and storms to the northeast on Tuesday. Severe storms are expected to affect New York City, Philadelphia, and Washington, D.C. on Tuesday afternoon and evening, likely causing longer travel times during rush hour. The Storm Prediction Center highlights a peak severe weather risk on Wednesday, with threats of heavy rain, damaging winds, hail, and a possible tornado. Additional severe weather threats are forecast for Thursday and Friday, shifted slightly south, but still impacting the same metropolitan areas. Rainfall totals of 1 to 3 inches are possible over several days, raising the risk of isolated urban flooding despite no flood watches being in effect. Stay tuned to WHCR 90.3 FM for ongoing reports on this weather condition. This has been a report from WEBT.

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1: Attention, WHCR family. The Weather Channel is reporting a northeast severe storm threat for midweek, including New York City and Philly. A low-pressure system will bring a multi-day severe weather threat to the northeast, with hail, strong winds, possible tornadoes, and heavy rain expected from Tuesday through Friday, potentially disrupting rush hour travel and causing localized flooding. Key points include: a low-pressure system and its cold front will move through the Great Lakes on Monday and bring rain and storms to the northeast on Tuesday. Severe storms are expected to affect New York City, Philadelphia, and Washington, D.C., on Tuesday afternoon and evening, likely causing longer travel times during rush hour. The Storm Prediction Center highlights a peak severe weather risk on Wednesday, with threats of heavy rain, damaging winds, hail, and a possible tornado. Additional severe weather threats are forecast for Thursday and Friday, shifted slightly south, but still impacting the same metropolitan areas. Rainfall totals of 1 to 3 inches are possible over several days, raising the risk of isolated urban flooding despite no flood watches being in effect. Stay tuned to WHCR 90.3 FM for ongoing reports on this weather condition. This has been a report from WEBT.
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2: All right, this is DJ Benzo Kane on 90.3 FM, WHCR. We're here with none other than BC Ryder, all the way from Long Beach, California. Say what's up, BC.
3: You never know that when it comes to championship, is we all right, that all right. Have the
2: well, management
3: and correspondent.
2: It's really a pleasure to have you on the show here. You know, we've been playing your music for quite some time here on the station. I'm also from LA. I would say in terms of foundations, I would say there's a lot of similarities there.
3: Clean up your work and come to the
2: last stop.
3: You're
2: dead stuck
3: for morning and now it's evening. Everything's changed.
1: Well, I've been producing now, I could say, comfortably for about 20 years. I used to MC when I was younger.
3: I used to rap
1: under Rilo. MC.
3: You ever mentioned about you wanted
1: after
3: the champion
1: while,
3: sound? Leave it to the people them, cause you know that when then the people them come away, them a ball for.
2: What's some of the artists that inspired you?
1: Well, when I first got into it, I was honestly like, I got into like the early Jungle compilations. One of the ones was Jungle Hits Volume 1. Another one was, what was it called? Like, it was some type of, it wasn't Deep in the Jungle. It was some album. I can't even remember right now. But I just remember the one that stood out the most was Jungle Hits Volume 1. It had Original Nutta on there. It had, like, Admiral Bailey. It had all type, like, stuff that, you know, it resonated with me because it was sounds that I was familiar with, like a lot of reggae, a lot of soul and stuff like that. So I was already just infatuated with it. But, yeah, a lot of, like, Shy FX, like, the stuff that M-Beat was doing, I could say, like, Prisoner, oh, man, a 10,000 Babylon album, like, that one stuck out a lot to me. I could say, oh, Potential Bad Boy, the Ford album, like, that was another one that stood out to me, like, a lot, too. Like, that type of writing was like more of my cup of tea. So yeah, those are like my early foundations, but obviously there was way more people like Fotech and Source Direct. Like, you know what I'm saying? Like a lot of the early like metalhead stuff with J Magic and everything. Like, you know, like I was into that too, but yo, those were like the early foundations.
2: I see. And how did you make that transition to actual production?
1: Well, at first I was always into music, but I used to be an MC first, and I used to go by Nice Guy Reggie, and when I was like at drum and bass parties and stuff like that, and then when I would, you know, do like a lot of my hip hop stuff, I'll go by Rilo One. And so eventually, like, I was producing and I was DJing at the time as well, but you know, my heart was like slowly like fading away from like the MC part of it, and I was just getting more and more into production. And you know, through one situation, I made my final decision and I was just like, yo, this is what I'm gonna do. And I just went full throttle with it, and yeah, I've been doing that ever since.
2: That's dope. I mean, after you decided to get into production, what setup did you actually use, and what setup do you currently what's your preference?
1: Well, when I first started, I was using FL. I think I was using Fruity Loops 4 or something like that. That was the first program that I started using. Actually, the very first program that I started using was Acid Pro. Like, I used Acid Pro. That was the one that I started understanding, like, sequencing and stuff like that. And then when I got into it a little bit more, I got FL Studios, which, you know, that kind of like helped me really just understand the concept of like writing. And I, you know, did my own techniques on how I did my production. I didn't really have anybody to like show me like what to do. I kind of just like played everything by ear and, you know, just threw the plate of spaghetti against the wall. You know what I'm saying? And was making bangers.
2: And you have quite a few. You have quite a few. Let's talk about what you're doing now. You are actually on tour right now. You have a album that you're promoting. Can we discuss that?
1: Yeah, I'm on tour right now. This is actually the fourth stop. Like, I was playing in Cambridge. Also had a show out in L.A. It's called the Blunted Junglist Tour. Like, I pretty much just made an album that, you know, wanted to describe myself, my personality. Like, I'm definitely, like, a 420-friendly person. And I like to represent that, like, you know, by how I carry myself, you know, smoking a, like, strenuous amounts of ganja, you know what I'm saying? But it also, you know, it promotes, like, the whole grassroots style with everything that I'm doing, too. So, yeah, I'm out here, like, holding it down. I had a show in Brooklyn last night, and it was pretty dope. Like, I have my boy Hector there. Kruger was there.
2: Big shout out to Hector Mamawana.
1: They all here. Yeah. He in the building right now. Yep, Kruger was there. Poison Frog. I got to meet a dope DJ by the name of Jackal. She tore it up, like, opening and stuff like that. And, you know, this is my first time actually out here, like, in New York, like, in the city. Like, I played in upstate a couple years ago in Troy, and that was cool. That was at a little festival, but I've been trying to get down here, man, and throw down and represent, you know, and hold it down in the NYC for y'all.
2: Well, we definitely appreciate that. I mean, you're actually holding it down at NYC as well as the West Coast, because I will say, you know, with we had the longest drum and bass radio event, which was Concrete Jungle, actually in New York. That actually is no longer around, but we do have Concrete Jungle that is around in LA, so we're very fortunate to have that. And one of the people who are carrying Concrete Jungle, the person who's carrying that, is actually BC right now. So I just definitely want to give you, you know, props for that, and definitely keeping the drum and bass scene relevant in the West Coast, specifically in LA. And I just want to discuss that. How did you look to acquire and look to grow with Concrete, and what's in store for Concrete in the future?
1: Well, I had a show out in Denver, and there was Concrete Jungle Mile High out there. And shout out to Cassine, shout out to Mac, shout out to Hector, shout out to all the ones that was holding it down before me. But I got asked the opportunity to be the new ambassador out in LA. They were just like, yo, like, you know, we want to bring it back, but we don't know who to ask. And I'm driving around with them, and my homeboy Ivan John was in the car with us and stuff.
2: Big shout out to Ivan John. Yep. Yes.
1: And he was like, they just asked me, he's like, yo, you want to run the chapter? And I'm like, yeah, no doubt. So I went through a bunch of different, you know, little things. They wanted to make sure that I was going to do it accordingly. I had to talk to Mac about it. He was a little bit hesitant, but he was just like, yo, as long as you make it dope, that's all that matters. You know, talk to the guys who was doing it before you and just get the okay, right? So, I talked to Daddy Kev. They're like, as long as it's, like, a good sound and a dope location, run it. So I got in touch with Bodie, who did the original artwork for Concrete Jungle, all the tribal heads. You know, gave him the idea what I was trying to do by getting the skyline from Long Beach and the skyline from LA and blending it together. Because since they already had an LA skyline, this is the next chapter of that. So they made the new tribal head, and we threw our first party last year around September. Or actually, this is about to be like our 2-year anniversary. So
2: wow.
1: We got our 2-year anniversary October 11th. That's going to be dope. It's like 15 hours going from 12 p.m. to 3 a.m. And we got people coming out, you know, a bunch of DJs, up-and-coming DJs, underground DJs, a lot of cats that are just really throwing down jungle and, you know, just want to represent, like, the true sound. So that's pretty much what's going on with that. And what the plans pretty much for next year is, you know, keep pushing the sound, making sure that we're constantly supporting jungle music, because that was, like, the one thing that I wanted to make sure that I was going to bring to the table. Because, you know, we got a lot of drum and bass parties, like, throughout the city, that people are always, like, you know, like, playing a lot of the similar styles, but you never really have, like, a jungle, like, monthly or a weekly or something like that. And there's people that will want to hear that more than they want to hear, like, you know, Neuro or, you know, Text, you know, jump up or whatever like that, you know? No disrespect to that, but that's just, you know, I've talked to these people and that's what they tell me. So, you know what I mean? So that's what I'm doing, is just making sure I'm keeping Jungle alive out in Los Angeles. And, you know, it actually helps out the label because I have a platform to where I get to play a lot of my new dubs and I get to put on new artists and like play their new music and stuff like that. Like, we have a young cat who goes by Drowncast who's been killing it in the last couple months. Like, I met him at a Tim Reaper party that this label threw, and it was like Tim Reaper and Coco Bryce. And he was at one of our shows and he was just like, yo, like, I produce. And I'm like, all right, you know, how many times you hear that, right? So, but when I heard his tracks, I'm like, oh, yo, he knows what he's doing. So, yeah, I was like, hey, man, you wanna rock with us? Like, you know, I asked him to come out and play a show. He killed it on vinyl. And I'm like, oh, yeah, you already hitting all the checks, all the boxes, you know? So, yeah, so we got him. We got another cat named DJ Tom, who's actually affiliated with Poison Frog out here, who's like best friends with him, who just started producing and is the resident DJ at our shows. We also have Long Beach OG, who goes by Set One, who I was a fan of before I became his friend, you know. So yeah, we got a bunch of stuff in store. Shout out to the whole crew. Shout out to the Yeska Beats crew. Shout out to Ivan John. Shout out to Set One. Shout out to Chemistry, my boy Quek, my boy Poison, Tom, like, you know what I'm saying, MF Mama, like Catnap. There's a lot of us, bro. Out of the Yeska Beats crew, honestly, like I say, there's like 20 heads, like, you know what I mean? And we rock it from coast to coast with two extra members from London. So
2: great. I love hearing that with all the projects you're doing here, super active. Definitely don't want to keep you too long. I know you got a lot going on there as far as, you know, you're traveling, look to have other things to attend to here, but I definitely appreciate you coming out here and you know, looking to promote your album. Can we talk about where you can look to find it?
1: Well, you can find it on all platforms, but right now I'm pushing it on YeskaBeats.com. 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That's YeskaBeats.com. You can find exclusive stuff there. We got gear there. I have a hidden Easter egg on the website. If anybody can find it, they'll get a free download of the album. But that's all I can tell you. Like, it's on there. But yeah, go on there. You can find it. You can also check us out on Spotify. You can check us out on Bandcamp. And you can also check us out on YouTube.
2: Great. Well, we really appreciate it. Definitely appreciate you coming out, representing from Long Beach, California. And, you know, definitely appreciate you looking to carry the torch there in California as well. And we'll continue to do that here. We'll continue to promote your music. Continue to play your music. You have great music here. Looking forward to hearing more of your promotions. Want to send over some dubs, definitely down to look to play those. All right, so yes, this is DJ Benza Kane on 90.3 FM WHCR. 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
1: Attention, WHCR family. The Weather Channel is reporting a northeast severe storm threat for midweek, including New York City and Philly. A low-pressure system will bring a multi-day severe weather threat to the northeast, with hail, strong winds, possible tornadoes, and heavy rain expected from Tuesday through Friday, potentially disrupting rush hour travel and causing localized flooding. Key points include: a low-pressure system and its cold front will move through the Great Lakes on Monday and bring rain and storms to the northeast on Tuesday. Severe storms are expected to affect New York City, Philadelphia, and Washington, D.C., on Tuesday afternoon and evening, likely causing longer travel times during rush hour. The Storm Prediction Center highlights a peak severe weather risk on Wednesday, with threats of heavy rain, damaging winds, hail, and a possible tornado. Additional severe weather threats are forecast for Thursday and Friday, shifted slightly south, but still impacting the same metropolitan areas. Rainfall totals of 1 to 3 inches are possible over several days, raising the risk of isolated urban flooding despite no flood watches being in effect. Stay tuned to WHCR 90.3 FM for ongoing reports on this weather condition. This has been a report from WEBT.
2: 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The Alliance Groove is more than a radio show. It's a worldwide movement celebrating women on the decks. I'm your host, Lady Solara, and this is the Alliance Groove, executively produced by the Lady DJ Alliance, where women control the decks and the world moves to the beat. Our guest this hour is DJ Bridge. Brooklyn-based DJ Bridge has emerged as a growing presence in New York's underground house scene. Her sets weave together classic and gospel house, disco, and ballroom influences, shaping vocally driven sessions rooted in energy and connection on the dance floor. Up next, DJ Bridge.
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1: Attention WHCR family. The Weather Channel is reporting a northeast severe storm threat for midweek, including New York City and Philly. A low-pressure system will bring a multi-day severe weather threat to the northeast, with hail, strong winds, possible tornadoes, and heavy rain expected from Tuesday through Friday, potentially disrupting rush hour travel and causing localized flooding. Key points include: a low-pressure system and its cold front will move through the Great Lakes on Monday and bring rain and storms to the northeast on Tuesday. Severe storms are expected to affect New York City, Philadelphia, and Washington, D.C. on Tuesday afternoon and evening, likely causing longer travel times during rush hour. The Storm Prediction Center highlights a peak severe weather risk on Wednesday, with threats of heavy rain, damaging winds, hail, and a possible tornado. Additional severe weather threats are forecast for Thursday and Friday, shifted slightly south, but still impacting the same metropolitan areas. Rainfall totals of 1 to 3 inches are possible over several days, raising the risk of isolated urban flooding despite no flood watches being in effect. Stay tuned to WHCR 90.3 FM for ongoing reports on this weather condition. This has been a report from WEBT.
2: 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The Alliance Groove is more than a radio show. It's a worldwide movement celebrating women on the decks. I'm your host, Lady Solara, and this is the Alliance Groove, executively produced by the Lady DJ Alliance, where women control the decks and the world moves to

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You know, there have been many attempts to do what it is that we're doing right here, right now, today.

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That's why we're all here together, to let everybody know that house music lives.

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1: Attention, WHCR family. The Weather Channel is reporting a northeast severe storm threat for midweek, including New York City and Philly. A low-pressure system will bring a multi-day severe weather threat to the northeast, with hail, strong winds, possible tornadoes, and heavy rain expected from Tuesday through Friday, potentially disrupting rush hour travel and causing localized flooding. Key points include: a low-pressure system and its cold front will move through the Great Lakes on Monday and bring rain and storms to the northeast on Tuesday. Severe storms are expected to affect New York City, Philadelphia, and Washington, D.C. on Tuesday afternoon and evening, likely causing longer travel times during rush hour. The Storm Prediction Center highlights a peak severe weather risk on Wednesday, with threats of heavy rain, damaging winds, hail, and a possible tornado. Additional severe weather threats are forecast for Thursday and Friday, shifted slightly south, but still impacting the same metropolitan areas. Rainfall totals of 1 to 3 inches are possible over several days, raising the risk of isolated urban flooding despite no flood watches being in effect. Stay tuned to WHCR 90.3 FM for ongoing reports on this weather condition. This has been a report from WEBT.

Welcome, love. How are you today? It's time for you to find some peace and joy and happiness. It's all a choice, and I want you to choose it. So please.

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It's time to choose peace and love and joy. It belongs to you. It's all yours. So relax your mind, because everything is already all right.

recording whilst driving or whilst operating machinery. Only listen when you can safely relax and bring your full awareness to your own complete comfort. This is a guided meditation for calm. You can listen to and enjoy anytime you choose. I suggest and recommend this meditation, especially if you are experiencing any symptoms of anxiety, OCD, agitation, depression, or even pain. Or you would really just like some self-caring moments to find a more peaceful presence of calmer mind and calmer body. Hi there, my name is Michael Seely, and I'm so glad you have chosen my voice here to be your meditation's guide. So go ahead now and find your best surroundings. To make yourself comfortable wherever you are listening, making sure you are safe and secure enough to remain undisturbed, at least for this next little while. And whenever you are ready, just close your eyes or allow your eyelids to move to a half close as you relax and soften your gaze. And begin to move your conscious attentions and your settling awareness to the gentle rise and fall of your chest. As you become a little more aware of each breath arriving and each breath flowing out. Within each present moment, simply allowing yourself to breathe continuously and easily. Always with a very natural and normal, easy flow in, and a very natural and normal, easy flow out. As you take this time and this space to orient a little more to the inside, as you begin to transition consciously into that more watchful and more mindful role, where you are letting yourself become the conscious mind's calmer, inner observer. Giving to yourself all conscious permissions to simply notice and to observe the present movements and the sensations of each passing breath.

And as you do notice these sensations of each breath moving in and each breath moving out, know that there's really no need to breathe in any special way. Instead, just allow yourself in this resting current awareness to simply watch and witness the movements of each breath. Observing the breath without judgment or opinion, and without inner criticism, as best you can. By allowing the mind's awareness to settle itself, as you calmly observe and return to where each individual breath begins, and where each individual breath may end. And this flow continues

perhaps asking at times as you witness, is this current breath a little shallow? Or is this current breath a little deeper than the last? Is this current breath moving a little hastily as it arrives? Or is this present breath somewhat slower? Understanding each breath may be a little different, because each breath really is unique. As you observe this natural and normal cycle, and this tidal flow of breath repeats within you, all by itself, or maybe you can become aware too, to any subtle changes that are happening within each breath, within this sensory awareness, noting any sensations or any softening movements that may be felt throughout the shoulders as the body breathes and each breath continues. Or noting any changes to the pace or the rhythms or the movements of the diaphragm. Or any movements you can feel within the lower belly. As the breath reaches down there below the chest and moves down, observing how each new breath may also begin to slow itself over time. As the settling body continues to adjust and relax in this very simple, self-regulating way.

as you become aware to any feelings or observations of the temperatures within each breath, becoming aware to the warmth or the coolness of each arriving breath. Can you sense perhaps a slightly cooler air that moves in as it arrives from the outside? And just noticing how that cooler air can be warmed within you. As each breath travels in and down, moving in through the nose, observing those sensations as you feel the breath moving down and into the breathing lungs. As the breath there is just naturally held and warmed, even for just a moment, and then this warmer breath is released again, as you notice those sensations of the warmer breath flowing smoothly and gently up again and out through the airways. Passing that warmer air out over the nostrils' textures. And returning and releasing that out breath back to the exterior world.

And within each present moment now, you can just return your awareness again and reorient to these observations of this breathing flow. Even if at times your mind's attentions or your thoughts may wander, just notice that wandering or that roaming attention and gently allow yourself to bring your awareness back to each breath.

As this kind of awareness of each breath returns you to that role of the conscious observer, the being who is witnessing your own breathing self, the being who is aware of the self that is, I am.

the self within conscious awareness. Who is inviting more and more grounded safety and security into this present space. Where each breath is just enough, and your awareness through this flowing observation is enough.

And after a few more moments of simply watching and noting the various sensations or textures or subtle shifts that may come, I'd like you to just take a kind of mental scan now as you begin to scan down within your mind, traveling your awareness down your body from the top of your head and moving that awareness down through the resting body, all the way down towards the toes. And as you're doing this body scan, also begin to notice any new sensations or any obvious sensations or any softer or more subtle existing sensations. Or signals, in a way, that may also be felt or observed within each resting body part. As you witness now the resting self, finding its growing ease,

You're extending your observation into any areas of tightness. Or any areas of present calm. And simply notice those differences, noting any differences between those sensations. Any differences between tension and calm.

and observe any other body parts that may also be changing or adjusting over time. Any body sensations that are transitioning or transforming, perhaps, a little more towards any growing senses of a building relaxation or a calm or an ease. Or an acceptance.

as you move this light of your own inner awareness down and down. You're just taking note of whatever it is that you find. And each time you do this kind of inner body scan, just continue to observe in this way, without judgment or criticism, observing all of the interior body's own signals of that inner life, the life of your own body. How the body itself really can unwind. And sensations can change. From moment to moment, understanding how the body itself really does know how to calm itself down. As you touch in now with your awareness, by connecting to the body's wisdom, and the body's truth.

even without your active or striving efforts? Could you become aware of how your body really does know how to relax itself? How to soothe itself? Even in those moments when you're aware of the conscious mind roaming or wandering somewhere else, even with a consciously shifting attention, the more you offer your best present acceptance to the present state of your own self, the more the body and the mind really do begin to match up or pair up and begin to harmonize. Allowing the body's wisdom to inform the resting mind, and the resting mind's wisdom to inform the calmer body. As the body's physiology and the resting nervous systems, and even those resting cells, actually and positively can change, towards calm, towards health, towards healing.

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this simple yet powerful ongoing flow of self-acceptance. 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Because this state of growing calm, you may already know, really can allow so much more room for your increasing and better health. As all of your evolving, expanding self-kindness and your space for self-care may encourage and allow that inner self-repair. As this process continues beyond the mind's surface thoughts, and beyond too much overthinking, and beyond the mind's often overloaded energies, beyond the weight of inner judgment. Moving the awareness beyond those thoughts that can so often bring with them and create their own kinds of resistance. Because right now, in this current meditative state, you really are anchoring instead to each present and clearer moment, and connecting to each calming, allowing breath.

now within this space of allowance, I want you to imagine you can take some of this understanding and some of this awareness and some of these signals of your own inner sensations. And I want you to imagine you could deliberately now expand or grow or amplify or build any of those relaxing sensations. Any of those calmer sensory signals. 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

And now, whenever you remember or feel you would really like to calm yourself down, or you would choose to welcome and invite your best self-care, you can always return to this very easy and very simple meditation practice to take your more peaceful, refreshing time out. And for now, you may like to continue within this steady state of easy, calming, peaceful awareness for as long as you'd wish. And if you are listening to this meditation before you would now choose to drift off into your calming, deep sleep, then you can simply further relax your conscious awareness and relax completely into that comforting, sound and long-lasting night's rest, knowing that you will awake whenever you do, feeling entirely rested, relaxed and re-energized, having slept so deeply and so well. Or otherwise, if you are choosing to remain awake and more alert, and now ready to get on with your day or evening, then after a few more gentle moments of breathing in your calming, satisfying relaxation, then you can begin to bring this meditation now to a comfortable close. Slowly and gently returning yourself back to your present solid surroundings. As you begin to sense and notice the surfaces underneath you and the sounds of the outside world returning to you again. As you return to your fully present, refreshed and alert, conscious and wakeful, positively affirming, responsive presence now. Very soon opening your eyes and feeling as if your eyes have been gently bathed in a fresh and clear, pure spring water. As you allow all of the positive energies of your best replenishment and a relaxing vitality to now travel within you and with you throughout the remainder of your positive, healthy and happy day or night times, conscious continuation of peace. Thank you for listening, and I look forward to talking with you again soon.

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6: Attention, WHCR family. The Weather Channel is reporting a northeast severe storm threat for midweek, including New York City and Philly. A low-pressure system will bring a multi-day severe weather threat to the northeast with hail, strong winds, possible tornadoes.

0: All right, welcome to another episode of the People's Healing Hour. I am your host, known in the streets and in the clinics as the People's Herbalist. And on this incredible day that we've been able to get up and get the crust out of our eyes, brush our teeth, and conquer these days, I want to invite y'all, before we get into this, to take a moment. Take a deep breath. Relax your shoulders. Bring some peace, harmony, good oxygen in. Guess what? You're alive today. Not everybody had that opportunity. So we're going to get into some interesting topics. I'm going to talk about truth and reality and conspiracy theories when it comes to health and wellness and our environments. But before we do that, I want to give a big shout out to the Harlem Commonwealth Council. And this past weekend, they had an incredible back to school, back to business block party where they gave away hundreds of book bags and school materials, because it's about that time. Kids are going to be going back to school very, very soon. And they were also giving away bicycles in a great community engagement activity where we had art. They had some incredible vendors from aromatherapies and incredible perfumeries to small business owners with books and authors and lemonades. And obviously, you know, I was out there with the herbals, the tinctures and the extracts and the teas. But this was such a great event and activation for the community. So, man, I just wanted to say shout out to the Harlem Commonwealth Council. And I also want to give a big shout out to the Harlem Walk Club. All right, it ain't too late to go out there and get your walk on Saturdays. My fraternity brother of Kappa Alpha Psi Fraternity Incorporated, Loopy McIntosh, has the Harlem Walk Club. So y'all can definitely tap in there to get some activation, because we are on the People's Healing Hour and we want to make sure that health and wellness and movement and all the things that we can do to make our lives healthier and happier are available to us, especially when we're in the Harlem area. So big shout out to everybody out there, Harlem and beyond. In fact, we're going to get into some topics today. We're going to talk about some conspiracies, conspiracy theories, though. Truthfully and honestly, the reality of these things, what it does to our mental health and how that plays a part in our relationships. So this is going to be a good topic. Please feel free to call in and chime in. The phone number is 212-650-6903. Remember, the topic today is conspiracy theories. You know, how much of what you believe is actually true, right? There's a lot of conspiracies, right? There are a lot of conspiracies, but there's also a lot of theories that may not be in alignment with the truth. So, you know, we gotta realize that human beings are not meant to receive so much information, like non-local information, like data from the other part of the world, information 4 or 5 states over, and obviously it's still the local stuff. And we're in the city, so we hear crazy stuff all the time. We see crazy stuff all the time. And just to know that there's so much of the negative press on the media. Right? Every time you open up a phone, you're going to see something, some type of news that is not that positive. And I'll tell you from experience, because I got my Instagram page has a significant amount of followers on it. But when we're doing great things in the community, it does not get a lot of reach. It does not reach a lot of people unless they were there and they were tagged. It is very, very telling of what is desirable from people. So people like to see the negative things, maybe to be prepared for it, maybe just to be in the loop of what is happening. But the truth is, we as humans are not built for so much negative input all the time from every angle. So on that note, I definitely wanted to talk about some of the conspiracy theories and how this plays a part in our lives. Now, I know a significant amount of people, which I am happy to know these people, that truly believe in all the conspiracies, right? But there's always a thing. We have to ask ourselves, what if I am wrong, right? So, you know, we're exploring conspiracies, conviction, and the stories we tell ourselves to make sense of the world. We trust our eyes. We trust our experience. Some trust the system, and others question everything. But when does healthy skepticism become paranoia? And when does trust become denial? So again, I want to welcome you guys to call in at 212-650-6903 and let's discuss your favorite conspiracy theories. What ideas have you had or theories that you believe that turned out to be 100% true? Have you ever had a conspiracy theory that was proven not to be true, but you haven't let go of that because you don't want to admit defeat, right? Or you don't want to seem as if you did not know what you were talking about? There's some egos that play into this a little bit. But we have to realize where we are perceiving from. All right. And this is a topic that I love to discuss. It is our lens of perception. What lens am I looking through in order to make sense of the world? And we all go through essentially four different versions of this. Right. Your perspective is first of yourself, which consists of your safety, your money, your health, your children, your desires, sexual and otherwise, and your survival. Right. So the question for that is, how does this affect me? So that's lens number one. Lens number two is your tribe, the others, the groups that you are associated with, right? That's your religious groups, your political affiliations, your profession, your job, your fraternity, your sports teams, your extended family, and, you know, the community groups that you are part of, right? What do we believe is the question there. And then, you know, you have the third perspective is the world. We're perceiving it from science, nature, music, art, laughter, emotions, history, things that impact everybody, no matter what group you're a part of. So, you know, what exists beyond me and my tribe? So these are, you know, these are perspectives. And then the last one is the universe, the big concepts, time, space, spirit, consciousness, extraterrestrial life, the realm of existence. What does that mean, existing, right? So what exists beyond the human experience? That is the fourth level of perspective. So we have the self, the others, the world, the universe. And when we're looking at the world through one of those perspectives, we have a different outlook, a different response to the imagery and the information that we are receiving. And then we make our assumptions and we have our theories, right? And we're talking about conspiracy theories, so we talk about the theories. What are we thinking about what is happening? And oftentimes the most responsible answer is simply, I don't know. It's such a hard thing to say for a lot of people. But the truth is, we don't know a lot. And, you know, there's some things that we should probably take a back seat on our convictions. You know, so, you know, which of the perspectives that I just named, from yourself, from others, from the world, from the universe, where do you see yourself as a dominant thinker? And this is a rhetorical question for you to reflect on. Do you think that you see the world from a lens of the universe? That's like monk status, right? We see everything is energy, and, you know, our personal belongings and the things that we like are not as important. They are trivial. Let go of your material items, right? That's the fourth level. The third level is, you know, of the world, the planet, the environment, saving our trees, protecting endangered species, making sure we're not polluting the entire world for our future, right? That's the third, the world perspective. And then the second is the groups, you know, your political groups, the sports teams, your religion. Like, that's the second, and then the first is you and your family and what you like and what makes you feel safe. Kind of like the Maslow hierarchy of needs. But, you know, when we have the understanding of those four levels of perspective, then we have a different outlook. We can respond differently if you understand yourself. And that's a really important thing. So, man, I think it was Socrates that said, I know that I know nothing. And that's a good, I think that's a good mentality to have. Your overconfidence definitely can make you seem very intelligent, but truthfully and honestly, it might lead you astray. So if our own perception can deceive us, what happens when we start questioning information coming from governments, corporations, media, and the institution? Now, we enter the world of conspiracy. The conspiracy, right? Is it craziness? Is it worth investigating? That's the question. So let's talk about what conspiracy is first. First and foremost, before we talk about conspiracy theories, the definition of conspiracy is people secretly operating toward an unlawful, a deceitful, or harmful objective. Now, do you think that there are people behind the scenes operating toward an unlawful and harmful objective towards the people? That's a question for you to answer. I know my answer. But then you have the conspiracy theory. Like, obviously, there's people that are plotting, right? People are plotting against you to take your money in some way. And it may not be fully malicious. They want to market and add, and they want to separate you from your dollar in some way, fashion, or form. Hopefully that results in you having some positive experiences, gaining something valuable, improving your life somehow, some way. But it is not out of the realm of reality to say, hey, look, there are people conspiring against us on a daily basis, right? But the conspiracy theory is when things get a little different. Like, this is a secret plot, explains an event, right? And there's a lot of conspiracy theories out there. We're going to talk about a few of them, and I want you guys to chime in, all right? We're on 90.3 FM radio, the voice of Harlem. And the phone number is 212-650-6903 if you want to talk about some conspiracy theories.
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0: So yeah, man, we out here talking about conspiracy theories. And one of the big ones, you know, since we are having a lot of media outlets towards food recalls and all kinds of things that are happening, we need to be in charge of our food sources and support the farmers. I gotta say, Harlem has some grow and community gardens that we should all support. Not just Harlem, but most communities have some type of community garden. And I think it's important for us to get involved in that, because Bill Gates is buying up all the farmland. I mean, the significant amount of farmland is owned by Bill Gates. And the conspiracy behind this, right? I know there's a couple of different versions of on Bill Gates. But we'll talk about the conspiracy of him buying up all the farmland and then also pushing for us to consume more lab-grown artificial meat. And there's a lot of money that he's invested or poured into fake meat. And they want to, they are actively adding these fake meats to our dining scenarios. And they might slip in without anybody even knowing, if you're not reading the packages or you're not up to date with all of the new policies that allows this. But yeah, man, the investments connected to alternative meat is definitely an eyebrow raiser when he's also owning all the farmland. So that's one of the conspiracies. And you know, there's multiple facts, right? But does that actually mean he is destroying the farmland? I've asked farmers, and they said that he's not regeneratively farming, and that is the push for us now to fix our soil systems, not have to use so many chemicals, increase the biome of the soil, the microbiome of the soil with fungi and the mycelium and the different bacteria necessary and the critters, and having things living in our soil, not just over chemically exposing them. So yeah, we got multiple facts here, but does it mean that he wants to destroy us all and feed us bugs? That's a possibility. You never know, right? You never know. Well, look at that. We got a call today. Hold on 1 second. Let's see who we got calling in to the People's Healing Hour. Welcome to the People's Healing Hour. This is Danny. What's your name? Where are you from?
4: My name is Will from Uptown.
0: Say it one more time.
4: Will from Uptown.
0: Will, what's going on, man?
4: All right, everything's good. I was wondering, you were talking about conspiracy. I was wondering if you're going to talk about the GMOs who are controlled. Selling food to Burkina Faso or something, a big food company, and they wanted to make sure that they controlled all the seeds.
0: Yes. Now, this is a good point. I've heard about this, where the GMO seeds are being replaced by all the heirloom seeds. They don't want people to have the heirloom seeds that can continuously reproduce. They want to have the seeds sown and grown that makes their chemically resistant crops, which is not in our best alignment. This is not in the best alignment with the earth or the health of the people. And I know there's a lot of folks that were out there revolting against this. They don't want this. They are rejecting this in parts of Africa and parts of Asia as well. So that's definitely one of those things that there's got to be something behind it. Why do they want to take away heirloom seeds? What do you think about that, Will?
4: Well, I mean, if I go back to my basic biology from school, they don't, because the seeds can reproduce themselves, and if they have a seed that they can genetically make it so that it doesn't produce themselves as heirloom, they can control things. And I'm old enough to remember when you had food products that had no labels. When I was a kid, the food didn't have any labels of the ingredients or the date when it was made. And if you didn't have a nose, you didn't know if the food was real or not. And now they've figured out how to make it so that you can see. And I would say the seedless watermelons is one that really catches my attention. What do you think about that?
0: Yeah, them seedless watermelons. Well, we want to eat fruits that don't have seeds. That's going to make us be seedless. That's what I keep hearing. And the truth is the truth. I can't go back to where the food didn't have labels, but I do know that labels are not the end all be all for healthy food. If it grows out the ground from a farmer, that's the real testament of health and in alignment with our anatomy. But yeah, man, this is an incredible topic, man. It's definitely something we got to be more aware of, right? They want to kill us slowly but surely, it seems like.
4: Conspiracy. That fits into your conspiracy theory. They are looking to control things. Maybe they're just doing it just for the purposes of money and control, which seems to be one of the main things of capitalism. Maybe that's why they're doing it. But you would think that they would allow the farmers to have not be as corporate as they are. Maybe that's the solution, is to take the corporate out of farming.
0: 100%. Thanks for calling in, Will. I appreciate you tapping in with us on the conspiracy theory note. All right. You already know.

0: Oh, yeah. They don't really care about us. This is a classic. I got to give a big shout out to my man, Max Victor Perrott, loving his Michael Jackson. But the truth is, you break it down, they don't really care about us. It's money. They care about money. And we got a caller, another caller. Welcome. Thank you for calling in, Mama June.
1: What's up? What's up? The people's herbalists and the people out there. Let me tell you something. It's a wonderful day. We woke up this morning, so we good. Now, you talking conspiracy theory about the food and the seeds. I heard watermelon. Now, you know I done grew me a 28-pound watermelon, okay, from seed. It was delicious. And the thing about it, which made it so wonderful, is that I did that. That was from a seed, not genetically modified or anything. Now, the conspiracy on our food and stuff, they don't want us to be growing our food. They want to give us genetically modified stuff, which they already do. So that puts everybody's money in their pocket. Genetically modified, you're going to need a certain fertilizer. Bam, there's the chemicals. You're going to need a lot of stuff in order for you to grow this stuff. And that's what makes money for other people and makes everybody else sick. That FDA website, and before I retired, I trained in food safety, and I kept telling people the FDA website is available for everyone. You need to check it on a regular basis. Whatever's recalled, whether it's chemicals, your prescriptions, whether it's food, meat, anything, even the cars, toys for kids, all of it, well, the majority of it that's reported is there for you to see. Genetically modified food has been injected in us for the longest. Upside food is in California. That's what they call alternative meat. They're cloning meat. The government, it's on the website. The government gave the food companies, which is the chemical companies, permission to use cloned meat for human consumption. They already did the lab-grown meat for human consumption. So we got to get back. This is, they say conspiracy. This is straight up because it's right there in front of our face. And a lot of people don't want to recognize it, or either they just don't care. But I'm glad that you brought this up because this is like an awareness moment. And thank you for doing what you do.
0: I appreciate it, man. Yes, this is true. You know, you got the Bayer and Monsanto coming together as one company. Like, we know Bayer as the drug pharmaceutical company making these medications for the people, but Monsanto was out here making these chemicals to spray on crops, and those crops, or that spray that they're putting on the crops, is causing cancer. So Bayer acquired Monsanto in 2018, and thousands of plaintiffs have alleged that exposure to Roundup and glyphosate contributed to non-Hodgkin lymphoma. And the lawsuits have also alleged that Monsanto failed to adequately warn consumers. And there is a proposal nationwide for a settlement to give $7.2 billion to address these claims. So the truth is out there, and you got Monsanto poisoning people, right? And now we got Bayer, who is giving the cancer treatments. It is absolutely mind-boggling, and that's a conspiracy that I feel like I will die on that hill. There's no way that a chemical company spraying our crops with poisons, or, you know, their herbicides, pesticides that actually hurt human beings, give them cancer, then they're going to fix your cancer with their medicine, with the other side of their corporation. That is a conspiracy to the highest degree. There's conflicts of interest. There's all kinds of stuff just embedded into that. And I'm glad you brought that up, because it's very, very important. Very, very important. We got to have this conversation to make sure that people are aware. And, you know, on the People's Healing Hour, it's about health and wellness, but awareness is part of that as well. And this is not for fear mongering. It is not to say that you're going to get cancer, but this is going to truly and honestly affect all of us, our children, in the future and now. So we got to have this conversation. And you said, how big was that watermelon you grew?
1: That watermelon was 28.3 pounds. 28.3 pounds, and it was the sweet. And I say it was the sweetest watermelon that I have tasted in a long time. And no, I did not have anybody here to actually witness me eating it or tasting it because I was being very selfish. But I ate that 28-pound watermelon, and it was delicious. I made some juice, a little bit of juice, and the rind I cut up, I'm going to pickle that rind, and I'm going to jar it. This is going to be my first time pickling and jarring it. So it feels good because I did it myself. I didn't buy this. I didn't buy it out the store. I did it myself. I want to get other people, you know, like you have to start looking at what you can do for yourself. Plant your food. The majority of the food that we got coming in here, you know, it's from other countries. Some of it is really good because they don't use the pesticides and crap that we use, okay? But we still have to be very careful because with them bringing it into our country, remember, that's an agriculture. They got to spray it. As soon as it comes in, the United States spraying it with that crap. So we got to be real, real careful. I mean, think about what it is that you want to eat. Some of the stuff people don't want to change because they're addicted. And that sugar and those chemicals, they are addicting. You don't even realize it, but they are. So people need to make sure that they start reading your labels, start, you know, taking control of what you put in your system. If you're doing it with your hands and you're taking your time and doing it, fine. Reach out to different groups like with us, you know. I got people coming and asking me questions since I'm dealing with bees and stuff and then what I'm planting. I mean, it's all about community and sharing and taking control because this conspiracy theory, the first thing when you say conspiracy, people are like, oh, you crazy. You don't know what you're talking about. It's like, no, I know what I'm talking about, but I'm trying to educate you. But it's okay because it may not affect you right now. But the words that I'm saying and those vibrations, your brain is picking it up. And one way or another, it's going to come out. It's going to come out. And you're going to be like, aha, you're going to get that aha moment. So keep bringing them aha moments to people.
0: Absolutely. The truth cannot be hidden. The light will always outshine the darkness. And reality cannot stay behind closed doors for too long, even though they'll try to censor things, they'll try to omit things, they'll try to hide things. But the reality is the reality, and you cannot keep it in a box or in a can. And the people will wake up. And this is the part of this on the People's Healing Hour. We're talking about the topics, the ideas, the realities that we all need to pay more attention to if we're going to be healthier and happier as a community, as a group of folks that, in my opinion, are incredible, resilient, and capable of anything. So we got to make sure that we are not trapped in the prisons of deceit from some of the organizations that are profit-driven, masquerading as philanthropic or in the best interest of the people. If you have shareholders, your interest is their investment. It's not your health. So that's for everybody to realize. Big companies, not to say they can't do anything positive, but know that you are not the priority for them. So support local and, more importantly, grow your own things. You know, wait, what color was your watermelon, by the way?
1: You know that watermelon? That watermelon was it was red. It was a red watermelon. I just threw seeds out there randomly because, you know, I had the red, I had the orange, and I had the yellow. For some reason, my other orange and yellows, when I went to move the vine, a couple of the melons, the baby melons, fell off. So this is the first time I'm going around doing it. I'm actually doing it. And the other thing, too, was this is the first time that, you know, I got my girls. I got the bees. So I know the bees went over there and pollinated it, you know. So I'm like, okay, this is the first go around. I'm looking forward to next year. Since I got the girls, I got the two hives set up. And the one thing that I did know, not getting feedback from some of the other farmers and other people that have apiaries, the ones that are around a lot of where they have a lot of farming where they use the equipment and spraying and stuff, Yeah, their bees, they're starting to become weak. We're in a dearth, and a dearth is when there's not enough pollen out there for the bees, you know, and nectar for the bees, you know, to make the honey. So you got to hook them up. But it's bad because, you know, they're in there flying the bees. The girls are doing their thing out there looking for stuff so they can make that good honey. And they're getting poisoned, and they're bringing it back to the hive. I'm pretty fortunate because I'm not, you know, I don't have the big farmers with the trucks. You know, people do backyard stuff over here. So I'm pretty good, and my hives are thriving. They are thriving. I mean, those bees are out there. So that's another thing we have to think about, you know, our pollinators out there. So you'd be surprised. Start doing the studies, you know, people, you know, open your eyes. Think about all the stuff that you like to eat and think about how it is formed. And if it needs a pollinator, you need to really start seriously considering, you know, changing your diet or, you know, start growing, doing some other stuff. Because our pollinators, if we don't have them, then guess what? That's like a third of our stuff, like more than a third, like two-thirds of our stuff you're not going to be able to eat. So this is like the education moment. Open your eyes. Let's start doing stuff. Look at the weather. Remember they used to say high noon. High noon used to be, oh, the sun is up high. Then after that it goes down. The temperature drops. That temperature don't drop. It keeps going up till like 3 o'clock in the afternoon. It was brutal down here. This is the first summer in the South to where triple digits, and I mean like for a whole week with that heat index. It's ridiculous. So we got climate change. We got environmental change. We need to start rethinking.
0: Oh, yes. Now that's a whole nother rabbit hole. We're going to dive into a little bit too, the climate change. What is happening? What is going on? There's different devices that they can manipulate weather conditions. I mean, We're not going to say that it's all happening because of weather manipulation, but we are definitely contributing to the change of our environment. And to say that that's not happening, I feel like is pretty faulty. I do know on both sides, actually, the conspiracy is, well, number one, they are faking climate change and Earth goes through its natural ebbs and flows. Historically, it's true. We are not in the hottest phase that we've recorded in our ice cores and things, but the change is so rapid right now to deny that human beings have any part of that, I think is a conspiracy theory in itself. Like, we are absolutely doing a damage to our environment with the practices that we're currently using, and it's not sustainable. From the Monsantos and the glyphosates to all of the other practices that we're doing that's not in alignment with nature. So, man, we've, you know, there's institutions, you know, there's different employers, there's the medical professionals, there's the organizations that we've trusted and have not told us the whole truth. So, you know, like, what have you done? What do you do when this happens? And you figure out that they have been lying to you. What's your first course of action? Do you sit and you pray? Do you hope? Do you complain? What do you do?
1: You know, the average thing, I know for me, when I see something wicked, and I've been for the longest, and you know, being retired military, in combat, I done seen some wicked stuff. The first thing that I do is breathe, and I was like, oh, Lord, please help us. And then the human instinct comes in to the point to where, you know, I got to say something. I have to do something. It has to be some type of course of action. And usually the person in that position has got to be in position of authority, because if you are not and you don't have that respect, people are going to kick you to the side and say, you crazy.
0: That's the
1: truth.
0: First
1: thing they're going to do is say you crazy.
0: All the time. They throw that word around. It is very dismissive. I heard that from Dave Chappelle. He said you can't just be calling people crazy just because they see something, they know something that you don't. You may not believe it, and it goes against the status quo or the common knowledge, but calling people crazy is very dismissive. Like calling somebody anti-vaxxer because they asked a question about some of the ingredients that was inside that vial. You can't do that just because you want to ask questions and you have some skepticism. It's all right, but you know, there's also a line where distrust can take it too far. You know, there's moments where skepticism and accusations of the most sinister plots has stolen people's peace, has making people go, you know, tip over the edge of what we would consider crazy and what is not. When there's delusion, when they're seeing problems that may not necessarily be there. And that's a very important part of the conversation too. You know, I know there's a quote that says, some people are born to enjoy the delusion, while others are cursed to see the truth. And, you know, there is a term, you know, that people say a lot, that I hear a lot, and I always, you know, question. It's like my truth and my reality. You know, like, is there really just yours? I don't know if that's a sane thing to believe all the time, because reality should be universal. If you're in your own reality, then you might not be in alignment with where everybody else is at. And if everybody else is in the wrong reality, I mean, that's another thing. But to just say, oh, my truth, my reality, that might lead you down the delusion and, you know, seeing things that may not necessarily be there and making associations that may not necessarily be true. But the overconfidence in this, because there are a lot of things for us to distrust. And a lot of times where the conspiracy theorists have been absolutely right come, you know, 5, 6, 7 years later, decade later, especially when it comes to like COVID. Like, you know, and this is a dead horse, so I don't want to beat this dead horse of COVID. You know?
1: Yeah.
0: But there was a lot.
1: That's been a big thing, because when you say reality, it's like, and it is truthful that everybody's reality is different, because you're looking at things, you know, and you could be under some type of medication, okay, that's, you know, doing this lot of funky stuff going on in your body. And that right there is chemical, you know, that's a chemical contamination. So, you know, that those chemicals, man, they can have you tripping. You know, I could be sitting up here tripping on something, you know, and you standing there looking at me like, you know, what's going on? My reality is one way and it's chemically treated, and your reality is a different way. So some people use that, I think, you know, to, you know, I think I call that like a defense mechanism, like this is my truth and, you know, I don't care what you say and I'm defending myself. I think sometimes that's it, you know, it's like a defense mechanism. But then if you look at it scientifically and empirically, you know, you got what's true and what's not. You know, some people like, I'm right and I'm wrong, you know. And it's like, hold on for a second. In your reality, you're right. But I'm looking at a situation and you're wrong. So, yeah, it's one of them things where they like to, you know, I left because I was like, you know, it's like they throwing stuff in our food and in the air and everything, you know, and then what we're learning, you know, based on your religion or whatever you practice and stuff. It's just like a big melting pot of stuff in there. So, you know, you come up every once in a while to breathe and be like, what's going on? And then you deep dive in. And it becomes so frustrating to the point to where people worry themselves to death and they get sick. And when you get sick, what happens? You start taking medication. And guess what? You done poison yourself. And then, you know, it's like that cycle still happens. So it's like, breathe. Let's make sure that we're eating correctly. Watch what you're putting in your mouth. If it has a whole lot of extra ingredients added to it, then you know you're poisoning yourself. So just pay attention to what you're eating. You know, breathe. Go out there and ground yourself. Go hug a tree. I'm telling you, you hug a tree, kiss the tree. It's got a lot of energy for you. And the herbs. Get your herbs.
0: Need those herbs, need those trees, you need nature. We have a society that is deficient in nature, especially Harlem area and our, you know, urban areas across the nation, the tri-state. There is definitely a nature deficiency. There's a sunlight deficiency. There's a negative ion deficiency. There is a deficiency in simple quietness. But it is very important for us to recognize this and do our due diligence, man. You can get out there. It costs you nothing to be out in nature. We still have some good days. It ain't winter time. You know, as we're getting into the fall season, which is one of my favorite seasons, but Mm-hmm. Get outside. Be in nature. And, you know, try to alleviate the stress that you receive from our reporting agencies, right? We have the government has done purposeful misdirection. And and I don't want to just make the blanket statement, because it's not everything every time, but there has been enough times to where they have been wrong and they have deceived us on purpose, and that has made people really lose their stuff, right? They go, it's like, yo, we have no trust whatsoever in the governing agencies, because if they lie to us about this, then that means that they will lie to us about that, or could lie to us about this other thing. So, you know, there's the documented lie justify greater skepticism. I think so.
1: They do it. And it's that's one of the reasons, I should say, a major influencing factor on why I retired from food safety. I love my job. Because I like to eat, and I like food, and I like training and talking, the whole nine yards, getting those aha moments with people. And the thing is that I no longer felt comfortable inspecting foods that I know three-quarters of them were fake. They were manufactured, and they were processed with chemicals that I know causes cancer. So there was no way. After a while, I'm like, I'm sitting up here, and it started getting worse and worse. And it got to the point to where even the food pyramid, they change it on a regular. They weren't changing it that much before. They were changing it on a regular. We could not keep up with the recalls. And then all the government agencies, USDA, FDA, you know, health department, you know, your DHEC and stuff, they're not talking. Everybody got their own little rules and regulations. Got your own agents going out there, you know, going rogue. And some of them, you know, they're so over. It's like it's too much of a load for them. You don't have enough people out there. And, of course, you know, you ain't paying right. But still, it's like it's the agencies. Y'all are jacked up. So if y'all are jacked up, then what is happening with the food? The food is in the same confusion as well. So I was like, no, I'm not going to sit up here, come in here. You know, I'm looking at labels and stuff. Oh, contains bioengineered ingredients. Okay, guess what? You started actually putting that out there on those labels because you know people are getting sick and they're getting cancer, all kind of, you know, new diseases you're coming up with, you know, and it's because of what you put in that food. Now they have to label it. And they put it so teeny that you can't even read it. And the average person is like, oh, I like this, and they're throwing it in the cart. It's ridiculous. That's why I was like, no, it's not fair for me to sit here and look at these questions and ask these certain things because, you know, the food temperatures are out of, you know, out of range because I see what's going on. So, you know, nah, I'm not going to do this no more. Nah, because I'm sitting here giving them information knowing that it's not correct. And that's an integrity issue. So I got peace of mind, and I'm like, I'm good. I was like, I'm retired, even though I love my job, but I'm educating in a different way. That's why I'm glad I'm partnering with you, you know, and I'm glad I got my B's. And I'm not representing any organization except the People's Herbalist and Caregiver. So those are privately owned by us. So it's okay because I'm not going down because I'm speaking the truth.
0: That's the way. Max Philanthropies as well. We got to make sure that we represent and doing the things that's right here on the People's Healing Hour on WACR 90.3 FM radio.
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0: Yes. So, man, we got the government out here doing misdirection. We're talking conspiracy. We're talking about the things that we need to be aware of in order to be healthier and happier in our society and make sure that we have the knowledge necessary for us not to make the same mistakes over and over again. So we got you know, we talk about the lies, and does that give us the right to be skeptical? Absolutely. Does one lie prove that everything is a lie? Not necessarily. But where is the line? You know, there's a topic that is pretty recent, and I heard a physician on Good Morning America, and she also has a social media platform as well. And there was two conversations. One of the conversations were the claim of the word or the term turbo cancers. And turbo cancers is not a medical term. It is just something that just came out of nowhere, according to her. And she wanted to address the fact that the mRNA shots has nothing to do with turbo cancers. And I don't know who coined that term turbo cancers, where it came from, but I have heard personally from primary care doctors and physicians that I consult with, that I work with, they have noticed an increase in the cancers that were in remission in some of their patients. They came back with a vengeance shortly after, and I'm saying shortly, within a year or two's time after the COVID mRNA shots and the boosters. And they are mentioning this, not saying that there is a direct connection, is not a direct causation, but there is definitely a correlation. And to ignore this, I think is disingenuous on behalf of this physician. But at the same time, my conspiracy hat is on, because if you are a physician and you are on Good Morning America and you have these large platforms, there's a good chance that you are also paid for by Pfizer, sponsored by Pfizer. And you cannot bite the hand that feeds you, right? That's just a simple understanding across the board. Mm-hmm. But to deny people's experience, I think that right there is wrong. And to say that there's no connection whatsoever, especially when we are in the midst of this massive experiment, that's not in alignment. That's my conspiracy for that, for sure. I don't believe that there's no connection at all. And you don't have to take my advice. This is not medical advice on the People's Healing Hour. We're talking our opinions. This is a conspiracy theory talk. But I think that there absolutely could be a connection. And given that some physicians are noticing a change, why would we just throw that out there like it's not something that's happening? So that's one. Another, and this is a fear factor that I've seen, to get people to start vaccinating at higher rates, their children, the measles reporting. Measles has come back. It's not a massively high level, but there's way more measles cases than there has been in the last several decades. And they said that there were two people that had died from measles, and one of them was an infant. And I was like, oh man, this is not a good thing. And obviously any deaths are not a good thing. But this child died from a lacerated spleen, and they said that the child died from measles. And this is from mainstream media. This is from the agencies that are responsible for delivering and disseminating the truth. And they purposefully, or either unintentionally, I would say, if they unintentionally did it, it's terrible due diligence. But they said that this child died from measles, and they died from a lacerated spleen. And that is already out there. The cat's out the bag. You can't take it back. Everybody heard that, and they've been running with it. But the truth is, that's not what happened. So, you know, they will lie to us. They will tell us misinformation or disinformation, and then accuse conspiracy theorists or people that have questions about what's going on as the misinformation sources. But how could, you know, you have the largest platforms in the world, and you're telling people that a child died from measles and they didn't really die from measles. And that is unforgivable, in my opinion. What'd you think?

0: handle it. That's just like getting rest. Your body has to go through a self-cleaning mode. That's the reason why you should be getting at least 7 to 8 hours of sleep. I don't, there's a few people I know that do it. I'm trying to, but now I understand my body has to go through a self-cleaning mode, and it can't do that if I'm running around and doing other stuff.
1: Absolutely.
0: If I'm not putting the right stuff in my body for it to go through the self-cleaning mode, for it to do what it needs to do. So the next morning I get up, I'm refreshed. I'm feeling good. I'm going to the bathroom, you know, eliminate poisons. But, you know, this is it. It's like our bodies are remarkable, and we have to look at our bodies like babies. You take care of a baby. Take care of your body that way. You know, you can't be believing everything, and it's shameful. You know, you can't believe everything that you see. You have to read, and then you have to educate yourself and see how you feel. If you are drinking something and 5 minutes later you're not feeling good, that means that you done drunk the wrong thing. You know, don't keep going back and doing the same thing.
1: I'm sorry,
0: getting off my platform. Ooh, you got me going this morning. I got to go because I got to go pull this jogging off. And I got to go handle the bees. I love you. Thank you for getting me all energized because I needed some conversation this morning. So thank you, people, herbalists, and thank you, all the people out there. Make sure you're handling your business. Get your herbs from the people, herbalists. Go hug a tree. Go ground. And I love everybody.
1: Thank you. We love you, too. Thanks for calling in. Enjoy the rest of your day.
0: All right.
1: Yeah, man. So we here. We got a couple more minutes left. But on the People's Healing Hour, this discussion is about conspiracy theories. We're talking about the things that have impacted our environments, on our minds, especially lies and division and things that make us ask questions. And we have two, I think there's two main culprits for the groups of people that I'm talking about. And we have the people that have blind faith in the system. And having blind faith in the system will definitely lead you astray. But also, on the other side of that, there is blind distrust of the system. Just automatically assuming everything that comes out of the mouths of our governing agencies are suspicious and lies and everything is connected. And this can generate paranoia and pattern seeking that is not necessarily true. And, you know, just thinking like, oh, everything is connected. There's no evidence means they destroyed the evidence. Anyone denying it must be involved. These are some of the ideas and lines that some of our folks who have naturally and, you know, justifiably have questions for our governing agencies can fall down that slippery slope of believing that everything that they say is wrong and everything that they're doing is a conspiracy. And that leads to the paranoia and sometimes, you know, some psychiatric disorders. And that can be induced, especially by the foods, like Mama June was saying, the foods and the chemicals that are put inside of our system to make us feel less connected and less nourished and less rest means a more fragile mind. And we want to make sure that we don't want to go down that road. I don't want people to question to the point of denial of anything positive that comes from our system. Our system is made up of people. There are people in this system that are well-intended, but there are also people that have worse intentions, more aligned with profits and not really caring about people's health. So try not to fall down that rabbit hole of hateful distrust in the system, paranoia and thinking that everybody is watching you and out to get you specifically. The truth is, as individuals, we're not that important in the eyes of the big ruling class, but as group of people, we have a lot of power and we have the choices to align with what is best for us in our groups, or we can continue to be separated and isolated and fall prey

to some type of predatory thing, either from our governing agencies or from some of the scammers and shysters and grifters that could be found online. So I know that the conspiracy theory group, which I like to say I'm part-time conspiracy theorist, I dip my toe in the conspiracy waters to stay abreast on what's going on, but we got to make sure that we are doing our best to cleanse our energy to be in alignment with nature as best as possible and find us in peace of mind. That is very important. So you don't go crazy, man, because there's a lot of reasons to do it. But I appreciate y'all. And on that note, y'all have an incredible rest of your week. We'll be back on next week, 7 a.m. bright and early. You already know Danny, the People's Herbalist, on the People's Healing Hour.

emergencies. You can sign up for Notify NYC real-time emergency alerts by texting the word NOTIFY to the number 692-692. That's NOTIFY to the number 692-692. September is a good time to prepare. Take a few minutes now to make a plan for before, during, and after an emergency. In health news, New York City is rolling out new measures to strengthen its response to Legionnaires' disease following a deadly outbreak on the Upper East Side this summer. Mayor Zoran Mamdani and the health department announced plans to better identify unregistered cooling towers, expand public access to information about cooling towers, speed up testing for Legionella bacteria, and accelerate enforcement against building owners who violate safety requirements. The city will also create a scientific advisory panel to examine new cooling tower technology and alternatives that could reduce the risk of Legionella growth. The Upper East Side outbreak sickened 94 people and killed 11. City officials say there is currently no evidence of ongoing transmission, but testing and investigation into the source of the outbreak will continue. The new citywide cooling tower mapping tool and a public education campaign are expected to launch by spring 2027. A reminder to New York City public school families, the first day of school is just 1 week away. New York City public schools will welcome students back on Thursday, September 10th, for the start of the 2026-2027 school year. The Education Department is encouraging families to use the final days of summer to get ready. Families should make sure their New York City Schools account, or NYSA, is set up and that contact information and required forms are up to date. Parents should also review their child's transportation arrangements, including yellow school bus routes or student OmniCards, and make sure any needed health forms and immunizations are taken care of. Students can also look forward to free breakfast and lunch at City Public Schools with halal and kosher meals available upon request. For more back-to-school information and a checklist to help your family prepare, visit the New York City Public Schools website at schools.nyc.gov. Once again, the first day of school is Thursday, September 10th. This has been Sanji Lopez with the Joe Brown Community News Break on WHCR 90.3 FM, The Voice of Harlem. 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

0: Good morning, good morning, good morning, and welcome. You are so welcome to WEBT New York and Beyond, a broadcast about emergency preparedness and management, created and brought to you by WEBT, the WHCR Emergency Broadcast Team. Our program airs each and every Wednesday from 8 a.m. to 9 a.m. and is hosted by veteran emergency preparedness activists. I am Joetta Brown, your host, along with Carol Johnson. Both of us are trained in emergency preparation and management and participate in training exercises throughout New York City. We are here today along with Stu Reed, our executive producer. Carol Johnson is not with us today, but we hope that she will be back with us very, very soon. We know that emergencies occur each and every day, no matter what it is. It may not be a fire. It may or may not be a flood. What we want to do is talk a little bit about what we have experienced this past week. In the global community, a massive wave of water causing flooding and the elimination of villages at the foot of the Himalayan mountains in Nepal, China. And there were so many people that were inundated with the water, and there are still about 1,000, almost 2,000 people who are missing. So we send our prayers up for them. But that is that was a climate event. We still need to be aware of those things that are happening on a global scale. In our area, we are in hurricane season, and we have experienced flooding on our roadways and in flood-prone areas, even as in certain areas that are prone to flooding. It is our duty to pay close attention to what's happening during heavy rainstorms and being mindful of attempting to drive through or walk through standing water on our streets. Because if you're walking and you step off the curb and you don't know how deep the water is, you can slide down and therefore you are inundated with water. If you're driving on an inundated street, you may get the water up into the motor of your car and come to a standstill and not be able to move your car. If there's incoming traffic, you won't be able to move out of the way of traffic. Or either you won't be able to restart your car and your brakes won't work, which are catastrophic. So we want to make you very aware of that. And we want to make sure that we encourage you to go to nyc.gov and sign up for notifications from Notify NYC. And also later on in the broadcast, Stu, our executive producer, is going to tell us about September 17th, Emergency Preparedness Day, from 11 a.m. to 3 p.m. on the campus of City College in the NAC building. He's going to give us more information about that. We have a very special guest with us this morning. Her name is Nicole Benjamin. She is a nonprofit leader with a career history of improving opportunities and outcomes for society and in economically underserved communities. She is an advocate, a strategic leader, and convener who excels in inspiring and mobilizing diverse stakeholders around important social causes. And Nicole, I have a very important social cause. It's going to add to your workflow, but I think it's going to be of such an importance that you're going to take the time out to spend at least 10 minutes a day on it. I'm going to limit it to 10 minutes a day because okay. I'm not of going course. To add to your busy, busy schedule. Nicole is currently the executive director of Southeast Bronx Neighborhood Centers, that's SEBNIC, serving over 4,000 families with wraparound services in the Morrisania, Longwood, and Hunts Point area of the Bronx. Nicole oversees 15 programs, including daycares, preschools, after school programs, respite, day programs, and residential programs. And she leads the vision, strategy, and operations of the organization. That was a mouthful. And I know that in the short time that Nicole has been with us, she's gained a lot of knowledge and appreciation for the communities that she serves. And I know that she even has a little garden. I don't know if it's a little garden. Might look little, but little gardens can have big productions. So without any further ado, I'm going to introduce you to Nicole Benjamin, and she's going to tell us a little bit about herself, and she's going to talk about her passion serving our community.
1: Well, thank you for the kind introduction, Joetta. It's a pleasure to meet you, Stu. It's my honor to be on your show today. And thank you so much, Joetta, again. I met you first at the district council meeting when at the first month I started in October. And then you came to visit us kindly yesterday for our annual block party. And I hope you had a nice time.
0: But, I did.
1: Yes. So Southeast Bronx Neighborhood Center is, people may not know that it was first started in 1929. So SEPNIC is 3 years short. We're in 26, actually 4 years short of its centennial anniversary. SEPNIC, many nonprofits can't boast that they have the amount of wraparound services that SEPNIC has. SEPNIC serves, as Joetta noted, preschool. We have Birth to Three, which is our daycare program, where we provide parents of newborns services for daycare providers so that they can go out to work with licensed daycare providers and that they can feel at peace while their children are in daycare. We also provide those new parents with food subsidies so that they have the nutrition to make sure that there's healthy development for their child. Then after the FCCN program, which is our Birth to Three Family Child Care program, we have our preschools. You are very familiar with our preschools, Ms. Brown, because your friends, your colleague, Dr. Kendricks, is the family family outreach supervisor for one of our preschools. So our preschools are in the community. We have one preschool, Gwendolyn Bland, inside of Forest Houses, and then we have another preschool, Gwendolyn Bland, inside of McKinley Houses. So we are entrenched in the community. We have 7 after-school programs. We have 1 after-school program that's within Forest Houses, and then we have 6 satellite ones within the elementary schools and middle schools in the surrounding areas. We also have a basketball league.
0: Oh, Nicole, ahead. I want to ask you about the Birth to Three. In the birth, do you work with mothers in any capacity, such as making them aware of Douala, and I hope I'm saying that word right, Douala services, and working with them in the prenatal stage of birth?
1: We have not been doing that, but Ms. Joetta, you're completely right. We should be letting them know about doula services. Unfortunately, Medicaid doesn't necessarily cover all doula services, but yes, because of the high maternal birth rate for Black women, doula services are very, very important, and we should be in educating our moms about doula services. So thank you for bringing that to my attention.
0: Okay. I'm not only that we want to make sure that we are aware of, but and certainly we want to include those in the services that we offer, because it is very important for us as communities to be aware of the things that we need and to advocate. Of course you have parental meetings, parent meetings.
1: Yes, and, me too. Of course, all of our programs, we have parental meetings, but I do was informed that the borough president recently opened a doula birthing center in the Bronx. So that So that awareness of the jeopardy of our community with high Black maternal mortality rates, it became very visible when Serena Williams, the famous tennis player, brought it to the public's attention. And I'm hoping that the borough president continues to bring awareness to it in the not just the Black community, but across the Bronx in all communities. Let me also finish with our services.
0: Yes. Because,
1: yes. So I mentioned we have 7 after-school programs throughout the community of the Southeast Bronx, elementary and middle school. We have Summer Rising program. We also have basketball teams and leagues. And we have, people may not know that SEPNIC has a large programming for developmentally disabled adults. So we have 2-day programs, 1-day program on 3rd Avenue and 164th, where we service almost 100 adults with developmental disabilities. Likewise, we have another program inside of McKinley Houses serving about 30 adults with developmental disabilities, and they go on travel training, they have socialization every day. They do arts and crafts to keep them engaged. And we also have respite program in the evening for those families where the caregivers feel like it might be too much for them and they need a break. We have respite program from 3 to 7 every day. And we have all day Saturday, 9 to 5, for parents of adults with developmental disabilities who may need a break and an opportunity for their adult children to go out and with their peers and attend trips, the botanical garden, the zoo, the movies, Poconos, they go away to the Poconos, they do all kinds of things. And then lastly, we have 2 residences. So we are the legal guardians of adults in 2 homes for adults with developmental disabilities. So that, and lastly, we have a monthly food bank. And then that operates out of Forest House, and we have a work GED programming, and we're working on workforce development.
0: I'd like to know some more about the respite program and the residential program. Are the residences located on the grounds of Forest Houses?
1: No, our residence is across from our day program. We have 2 residents. One is across from our day program on 163rd and 164th and 3rd Avenue. And then we have another one on Sherman Avenue in the Bronx.
0: Okay. So those are fully staffed. And about how many people do you service there?
1: The one on 3rd Avenue, we have 6 beds. And the one on Sherman, we are working to renovate it. So we will be having 8 beds because it's in the process of renovation.
0: Now, that is a very good program. Now, SEPNIC would be the advocate for the developmentally disabled.
1: And correct. And we encourage them to advocate for themselves. So as you know, in Albany, you've probably been up to Lobby Day. When each of the organizations go up and advocate for themselves. And we have individuals with developmental disabilities. We pack them up in the van with their signs. And they go up and advocate for higher salaries for their workers, for people who work with developmental disabilities, and greater services for them, an expansion of Medicaid services. So in terms of advocacy, SEPNIC is on the front lines with advocacy because we empower the people that we serve to advocate for themselves.
0: Okay. Tell me a little bit about the GED program. Once they're finished with the GED programs, do you keep records on how many of them go on to get a job or go on to higher education?
1: Well, I've been working diligently with regard to the GED program to give them a pipeline for employment. So I am working, we just did a proposal for a DSP program. So DSP stands for a direct service professional. And that would be that they would have a pipeline for employment right into our programs for developmentally disabled adults. And people not realize that that does require significant training to be a direct support professional, because as you know, working with developmentally disabled adults is highly regulated by Office of People with Developmental Disability, state agency, and they have to be trained under the Justice Center, under OPWDD regulations, because they are a vulnerable population, and the state we want to make sure that there are safeguards around their care at all times.
0: Okay. All righty. Okay. So we stopped at the nursery school programs, and we went immediately into the developmentally disabled adults. Okay, so now let's go back to your after-school programs. Let's talk a little bit about that. And we have some active teenagers in our neighborhoods.
1: We sure do. And that's why I was recruiting your executive producer, Mr. Reed, to teach one of the classes for our studio. We have a radio station within Sebnick, but we're just trying to find an instructor. And he was kind enough to say he'll stop by one day and see what he can do.
2: Yeah, just to chime in, Nicole, I certainly am going to do that. And, you know,
1: we'd love to have you.
2: Well, you know, what I found is, you know, young folks and old folks, too, we need a voice. We need a way to get our voice out there to be heard. And community radio is a great way to do that. And, you know, that's part of what this show is about. That's what WHCR radio is about. Is giving a voice to the Harlem community. So the degree to which we can do that with young folks on the ground, with podcast-type studios and radio stations, I totally support that, and will do whatever I can to lend my efforts to help make sure that that kind of gets off the ground.
1: So you're completely right about they need an avenue for expression, but you're also helping them with building skills that they can use in the workforce. On how to operate a radio station, so it's appreciated.
2: Yeah, and communication skills as well, you know, in terms of how to interview folks, how to talk to people, how to hold a conversation, you know, that helps educate the listeners and folks involved. So, there's a whole bunch of skills involved there.
1: Which is a lost art, because most people, for the most part, are consumed with their phones now.
2: Yeah. Okay, I just wanted to jump in with that one, but Joetta, back to you, please.
0: Okay, we're going to work on that, and we're going to get some assistance there, because I know that we have another person who I know you know. So we're going to work on that and get you some of the people that you need.
1: Okay,
0: so we're going to form a partnership.
1: What do they say? A closed mouth doesn't get fed. So I'm glad I put it out there that you can put feelers out for and alongside Mr. Reed, other people to help Sebnick, the children of Sebnick.
0: Yes, we're going to put it out there in the atmosphere. So audience, if you know someone, get in touch with us. Stu is going to give you our call letters during the break and after and at the end of the show. So that if anyone has some expertise that they would like to offer, we will review it and accept it. Okay, so that's one program for the teenagers. Tell us more about, you mentioned basketball programs. Do the teenagers go back and forth with basketball games and tournaments with their peers?
1: Yes, they do. They have, right now it's, within Sebnick, they have tournaments between each other. So it'll be within Sebnick, but they have different t-shirts, so you can tell which team. But we're working towards Sebnick coming back to its glory, where they had basketball tournaments throughout the Bronx. And apparently they were quite competitive in the past and won championships.
0: Okay, so I think that we can say that now. I was impressed because I did not know Sebnick had been in business since 1929, almost 3 years short of 100 years. So yes. We have a celebration to. Go ahead.
1: We do. And hopefully you'll help us with our centennial fundraiser. Well, Sebnick was incorporated in 1971, but it had its origins in 1929. As you may know, many settlement houses were started in the 20s by Jane Addams and other social workers throughout New York City. You've heard the bigger settlement houses. People may not realize Sebnick is a settlement house, but it is. The more well-known settlement houses are Grand Street Settlement House, East Side Settlement House. I can't think of any others. But I think that you recall, know what I'm referring to about the settlement house movement in the 1900s, the early 1900s.
0: Yes, and
1: it was started by Jewish women because at that time most of the tenements were immigrants, and a lot of them were Jewish. And so they were meeting the needs of their own communities. But as the demographics of the Bronx changed, and in the 70s the demographics changed to predominantly Black, then it was incorporated as Sebnick.
0: Absolutely, because settlement houses have been a mainstay of communities who are economically and racially underserved. Because as people move up the ladder, or people who do not need the assistance of a federal or a state or a city program, and therefore they just move on. But there will always be a segment of society that does need the assistance of a federal, state, or city program in order to get ahead in life, in order to accomplish the goals of within society that we all need, which is adequate housing, adequate food, and adequate social an adequate social environment. Nicole, at this time, we're going to take a little break. And we're going to come right back, audience, with the second half of our show. And Nicole is going to have some more information for us.

0: 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The Voice of Harlem is committed to informing, educating, and empowering the Harlem community and beyond through local programming and initiatives like our emergency broadcast team, WEBT, brings to you each week. We're talking to Nicole Benjamin, and she has much information to share with us about Southeast Bronx Neighborhood Centers. It's a settlement house center, and it's been in existence since 1929, 3 years short of being 100 years old. We often think that we don't need to look back. But as another person says on their radio show, that we operate under the principle of Sankofa. It is not unnecessary to look back and see where we have come from. In order to know where we're going to go, so that we can set our goals to achieve the best for the members of our community and our society. And again, I introduce you to Nicole Benjamin. Let's talk some more about our teenagers, because this is a societal segment, a community that we want to reach out. And in our community, there may be a negative impression of the young people that we hear about on the streets. And when we can get them and settle them down and talk to them, perhaps on a one-to-one, that they tell us that they don't have anything to do, that they don't have a job, that they would like to earn some money to help take care of their families because they may have been poor and they did not have all of the things that they wanted while they were growing up or while they continue to grow up. They're not yet adults, but yet they want to contribute to society. But what is your vision about them contributing to society? But they still need to finish their high school years and then be guided into the workforce. Can you talk a little bit about that?
1: Well, Sebnik has many success stories. 85% of our workforce is in the surrounding 10456 zip code. I don't think that many nonprofits can say that they are, I won't even say maybe 90% of our workforce is from the surrounding areas who may live in Forest Houses or McKinley Houses. And so we walk the talk. Seth's mission is about empowering the people that we serve in the South Bronx. So empowerment comes from job development, education. We have one program director for a school, which is across from us. I think it's PS 140 across the street from us. And the director of that program was actually a student in our at-risk program for teenagers, that she was a teenage mom. She wasn't a teenage mom. She was just an at-risk youth, and she is now one of our program directors and doing a phenomenal job. We have employees in our program for developmental disabilities who live in the vicinity and who have gone through our programs for GED programs. So I can proudly say that Sebnik walks the talk in terms of providing the pipeline for work for our youth. And also we do some things like etiquette training. We have our young men come in and learn how to tie their ties. They go on trips. We're big proponents of positive social socialization, that they're doing things that are positively focused within the community. Primarily with regard to sports and gaming. As you know, a lot of these young kids are into gaming, video gaming. And we have a Mr. Stu, if you stop by, and Miss Joetta, you will see the fabulous room we have gaming for kids can stop by, play video games after school. It's a phenomenal room.
0: Okay. All righty. So it sounds like that you're doing your part in giving the students, the young people, a positive aspect of being a member of society. What, in addition to hosting this show, and I'm going to just be blatant about it, I'm going to recruit, because I would like for you to send a group of your young